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0: 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I doubt it.

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1: I think if people have brothers or sisters in a close age, I think that adjustment to roommates is a lot less. 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
2: For sure.
1: Because I just lived in the house. It was just my mom and dad. 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
2: Mm-hmm.
1: And I was a prisoner, right? 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

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Yeah, like we're supposed to trust mail-in ballots. 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
1: Give it a shot. 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I'm like, as long as other people are taking it and they're not dying and it's got a label on it, I'm not all that nervous. Is it safe?
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1: Whatever day you're on of your bender, even if you're just starting today, I believe in you. 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
1: Oh, I know UV Blue. 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
1: I'm sure Laszlo's had it.
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1: Everybody's had it. 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
1: Yep.
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0: 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Morning services with the Church of Laszlo.
1: New stadium. Yeah. Welcome downtown, Crown Center. And if you look on Facebook, it's just old people from

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2: 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All right, look, Mom and Dad, can you just hire that guy? Because I'm not a homeowner, but I would like him to coach me in beer, money, house.
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0: 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We're proud to present the great shows coming to the all-new Morton Amphitheater in Riverside.
1: Guns N' Roses, Wednesday the 19th. Rob Zombie with Marilyn Manson, September 10th. 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
1: When your dad says, hey, son, I want you to meet your new stepsister, he's got
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1: Yeah, you go to the mall. My girl, she's like, I'll drive. I'm like, good. 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Yeah. I'm always drunk. 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Actually, you know, we'll get along fine.
0: Drive home with Ashley O.
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1: If somebody said, what are the chances that Slim got high last night? I'd say, I mean,
2: at that time.
1: But at this time, at any time, bet the mortgage.
2: Well, I called my lawyer.
1: If it was on FanDuel or Kalashi or wherever it is, if Slim get high last night, I'd be like, absolutely.
2: Remember my lawyer?
1: I called him. It'd be minus 700.
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3: When someone says something to you mid-freakout, like, calm down, relax, or don't overthink it. Oh, it hadn't dawned on me to just not do that because I was totally doing these things on purpose. But, since you brought it up, great advice. Thank you so much. Appreciate it.
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0: 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We're proud to present the great shows coming to the all-new Morton Amphitheater in Riverside.
1: Guns N' Roses, Wednesday the 19th. Rob Zombie with Marilyn Manson, September 10th. 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
1: It must be a thing. When I downloaded it, said, you know, you can sign up and become part of our beta early test run. I was like, oh, okay. So, what's that?
2: I'm your beta guy.
1: Yeah, I'll be your beta. Did you want to be part of our cuck team? Our beta team?
2: Yeah, right. What do we do? We cuck next?
1: Yeah, so I was like, oh, I guess this thing isn't up and running.
2: Cuck team, whatever you got, I'm in.
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path of the righteous man is beset on all sides by the iniquities of the selfish and the tyranny of evil men. Blessed is he who, in the name of charity and goodwill, shepherds the weak through the valley of darkness. For he is truly his brother's keeper and finder of lost children. And I will strike down upon thee with

0: vengeance and furious anger. Those who attempt to poison and destroy my brothers. And you will know my name is the Lord when I lay my vengeance upon thee. Ladies and gentlemen, the Church of Laszlo has begun.
1: Yo!
2: Yo!
1: How are you?
2: I'm great. How are you?
1: You know, it's interesting. I thought about you this morning.
2: Yeah?
1: Because you always used to complain about stuff.
2: Mm-hmm.
1: We've known each other for 20 years, 25 years, something like that.
2: Getting closer to 25, probably, yeah.
1: And you, you know, when we were both 25 years younger, you would complain about things. And I would think, Jesus Christ, man.
2: Like the reply all emails?
1: Well, no, like aches and pains.
2: Mm.
1: And I think for the first time this morning, I woke up and my neck hurt for no reason. Mm. You complain about that all the time. And I'm like, man, you really are old sperm. You were complaining.
2: Yeah.
1: Like.
2: Started when I was like 19.
1: Like a guy in a midlife crisis when you were 25.
2: They'd like take me out once a week. I mean, it was bad. And then
1: I woke up this morning, I'm like, my neck hurts. And I thought about you. I'm like, oh, man. His neck has hurt every day for 23 years. You really are old sperm.
2: You know, it's weird, though. They told me when I was younger, they said, you can have surgery. We'll fuse the discs or whatever. Or you can let your body do it on its own, but that'll take like 20 years. Mm. So they said it's going to get real bad in your 30s, which it did, like in my early 30s. And like, but, you know, by the time you're 40, in your early 40s, it should start to be getting better. Mine's way better now. Still occasionally a problem, but no more of the once a week stuff. I guess it got done. This is like the nature of things. My neck pain goes away.
1: Oh.
2: Now.
1: Well, I'm hoping mine doesn't stay forever. I think I just slept on a pillow wrong, but it did make me think of you.
2: Oh, well, you know what you got to do if you think you just slept on it wrong, but you'll never do it. You got to get one of those, you know, cervix pillows or whatever.
1: Pillow?
2: Yeah, I don't know.
1: I don't need it. What I don't need is a cervix.
2: I knew you'd say that, but I'm telling you, you got to spend a couple hundred bucks on a pillow.
1: I don't even know what a cervix is. Do you?
2: I feel like it's ladies' night.
1: I thought I did know what lady stuff was until you guys were talking about giving birth out of your assholes. So
2: we don't have to retread. But these. But
1: now I don't know what a cervix is. I don't know what it's used
2: inside
1: for.
2: Inside the
1: butthole?
2: No, past the vagina. Past the labia into the vaginal tubes.
1: The vaginal tubes.
2: As you're getting ready to look for.
1: Man, why do I come here every morning?
2: Cysts.
1: Why do I come here
2: There's
1: every
2: a cervix.
1: Morning?
2: You can get stuff on your cervix. You don't want
3: you
2: it.
3: You can. It's like polyps. Imagine the empty canal of the vaginal tube, and then
1: stop the vaginal tube.
2: It is.
3: And then that's your cervix.
2: I don't know why. They call them cervical neck pillows, but see, like this?
1: Yeah.
2: You got to get one of these.
1: That's a cervix?
2: They call them cervical pillows. I'm not sure why, but... Or at least you got to go to Nebraska Furniture Mart and get one of those Tempur-Pedic ones, but no one... No one believes me. It's a $200 pillow, you know?
1: Yeah, no.
2: But you sleep every night.
1: I'm good.
2: What are you sleeping on? Just a pillow? You don't remember where you got it. Maybe you got it at Costco one day or something. Who knows exactly?
1: 50 years ago.
2: But yet you sleep on the thing every damn night. Get yourself a good pillow. It'll change your life. You don't want to wake up with neck pain.
1: No, you're right.
2: Do you still have, what's that stuff called? Gabapentin? Do you still have that?
1: Oh, yeah, I got somewhere.
2: Doesn't that?
1: I didn't take it. I don't know. I thought it'd be fine. Just made me think. I mean, it's a little, you know, I got a little... It's nothing to really
2: Okay, so
1: about.
2: If I am old sperm and experience a lot of, you know, old man ailments at a young age, you have experienced far fewer than most people do. I mean, this is a guy who says, I don't know if I've ever had a headache. You've said that for years. You're like, maybe I just always have a headache. I don't think I've ever had a headache.
1: You guys have.
2: Right, because our old coworker would get migraines and have to leave work.
1: I don't have anything where I'm like, oh, no. Like, I turn off the lights. That never happens.
2: Yeah. I never had a migraine.
1: Sometimes I'm like, oh, I have a headache. And, like, you know, I don't know. My head will be.
2: But you said it's like a shooting pain and then it's
1: usually
2: gone.
1: It goes away. Yeah.
2: Like a strong, aching pain that takes you out.
1: Or maybe like, you know, a 0.5 or something.
2: Okay.
1: You know what I mean? On a scale of 1 to 10. You guys are like, I'm going to puke. I need to sleep. Put on glasses.
2: Yeah, that's a migraine. Yeah, like, full-on migraine. But just even a bad headache that ruins your day where you're at work and you're like,
1: it's hard
2: to keep your eyes open. Or you do the one eye like this. You've never had that.
1: Never.
2: So that's got to be extremely uncommon.
1: Not even
2: uncommon
1: or anything.
2: Right. That's got to be really rare. That's another thing. Not really getting the same ailments that people get when they're hungover. No. The total full-on body aches, headaches, you know, every part of your body just hurts.
1: Yeah, I never got
2: You that. Don't get that.
1: No, I mean, you know, I mean,
2: you don't feel
1: 100%. If I'm, you know, really sick or something, maybe. Okay. Like, body aches. You know what I mean?
2: Right.
1: But yeah, no.
2: So, like, if you get the flu, you get bad COVID the first time. You got the body aches.
1: Not very often.
2: But it's super rare. And to just get, like, a headache where you're at work holding an eyeball closed. Like, I can't wait to get out of here. Popping Advil.
1: But I don't know what you guys feel. I just assume you're all bitches.
2: Right, because you don't
1: experience it. Right, because I'm like, well, I don't know how it feels because I have a headache. It's like a 0.5 on a Richter scale of pain. And you guys are walking around, you're like, I'm going to puke. I need to go home. I'm like, okay, man.
2: Yeah, if you get an actual migraine, that'll
1: I don't know what it feels like. You see what I'm saying?
2: Right, because you never
1: I can only compare it to what I have had, and I feel like you guys are all weak.
2: If you had an actual migraine, you'd know because you would, like, you know, you need the lights out. You need to lay down.
1: We don't know
2: that.
1: Maybe that's just how you feel. Maybe that's what I'm saying. Maybe I get migraines.
2: Maybe you see red when I see orange.
1: Right, my tolerance is higher than yours. I don't know what it feels like. That's what I'm saying.
2: Well, but I've looked this up before, and there is, like, a, you know, there are certain people that just experience common ailments far less than most people do. Remember? I don't remember what they called it, but you seem to be one of those people. So now, here you are. You wake up one morning, your neck hurts a little bit. You're like, maybe
1: it's starting
2: this is
1: to go away
2: now.
1: I just had to, like, move
2: and
1: around.
2: That's like a
1: right
2: normal,
1: here,
2: just,
1: you know,
2: that's just
1: like,
2: stiffness, right?
1: Yeah. Yeah, like a little stiff, you know?
2: Yeah. Slept on it wrong, like you said. Wrong spot. Maybe you took too many whatevers. Because if you do that, a lot of times you'll fall asleep in a position that wasn't quite perfect for your neck. Yeah. Normal stuff. But you're just now experience.
1: It happens once, you know, once a year. So, you know, like a pillow's wrong. That's it.
2: Yeah.
1: You know, you slept on it wrong. You turned your head. I don't know.
2: But it didn't hurt all day.
1: No, I would hope it would go away in the next 20 minutes. If it doesn't, I'd be terrified.
2: Exactly. That's what I'm saying. That's crazy to people.
1: I know something's wrong. It'll be like the time I had to go to the hospital. It'd be horrible.
2: Right. And that also leads you to, if you do have a pain, you're much more likely to go to the doctor or seek counsel or whatever because it's so abnormal for you. That you think, oh my God, there must be something wrong because, and I'm trying to think of actual examples in the past, but there have been several things.
1: Sometimes, except for my back.
2: Yeah.
1: Yeah, they said I was in the same pain as, you know, a woman giving birth.
2: Yeah.
1: And bone cancer. And I just leaned one side on my left and smoked a cigarette and did it for months.
2: Yeah. That took a while to go to the hospital. But there have been things. Maybe you don't go to the doctor sooner, but I do feel like you'll get a little bit concerned. You'll say, man,
1: I will.
2: I'm like, well, that's not, that happens to people all the time. You know, it started happening to me when I was 16 or whatever. And you're like, what? No. This is like, that's called the backache. Yeah. No. Well, I mean, old sperm is part of it for me, but other people do get migraines and headaches and neck pain.
1: They do.
2: Stuff like that. You get it at a much, much, much lower rate.
1: I don't.
2: And I don't know about your kids, but
1: I don't really see them complain about much.
2: But it's possible that they will end up being the same way, that they don't get, I mean, like, by now you'd know that one's graduated high school, the other one's in high school. They would get headaches by now if they're
1: they don't ever complain like, oh, I got to go to my room. No, none of that.
2: Yeah, so that's good.
1: I mean, they might be like, I have a headache. You have some aspirin or whatever, but yeah.
2: Yeah, but it's not debilitating.
1: It's like 0.5, you know, like, nah.
2: Definitely no migraines and not even headaches where they're like, oh, this is ruining my day. So that's pretty awesome, right?
1: Well, I mean, yeah, I made them.
2: I get it, yeah. Well, you know, they're 50-50, so they share half you, half their mother. Yeah, so, well, you know, I don't know. Maybe she gets headaches. Okay, you know what? Let's be careful then.
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7: 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That's what this new series on For the Love is all about. The sacred, yes. It's choosing delight, rest, and pleasure on purpose. Because saying yes to yourself, that's the thing that finally lets you fill your table with everybody else. 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
3: Well, you know, this will save you a click, but it's not going to save you a viewing because...
2: I feel like most of the time you do save me a click, it actually costs me a click.
3: Does it? You end up looking
2: at because you kind of described the story 75% of the way through.
3: Well, I'm trying to make it brief.
2: You do a good job.
3: Trying to make
2: you
3: it brief.
2: Good, I'm just saying. I'm like always like, I think I have two more questions about this that I don't think he clicked all the way through. Well, so then I end up clicking. I think this should be cost you a click.
3: Add you an extra click. That'd be good. I thought of something else the other day, too. It'll come to me. But this will save you a click for now.
2: Okay.
3: In the future, though, it also is going to serve as a reminder, something that you need to watch. Because there is, and you're going to start seeing stuff about this, there's going to be a new OJ documentary. And I know you're thinking we've had plenty of those.
2: Jesus.
3: Plenty of OJ documentaries, right? Yeah. I mean, the guy's been dead
2: for
3: a while.
2: We know what happened.
3: Right. He's
2: dead. His kid did it. It's obvious. It. Anybody's been paying attention.
3: They did the drama with Cuba Gooding Jr. They did the docuseries that basically followed the exact same storyline. If you don't know anything about OJ, those are out there. Watch them. Feel like you get your fill, right? It'll tell you what there is to know. But there's a big
2: piece.
3: You
2: don't have to watch the one with Cuba Gooding Jr. That's horrible.
3: I never saw it, but I know people liked it.
2: It's like he just played radio.
3: I was surprised
2: that
3: people liked
2: it. It's a doom of radio. When did OJ become slow?
3: It was weird because it came out right after the documentary. And I'm like, so wait, you'd rather watch Cuba Gooding Jr. do the same storyline? They just did this in-depth docuseries. Anyhow, there was a thing that happened in OJ's life about 10 years after his acquittal that doesn't get talked about much. A lot of people don't even realize it existed because it's kind of been buried. And this documentary is going to focus a lot on this part of OJ's life. Back in 2006, OJ thought it would be fun to do a hidden camera show.
2: Oh.
3: Like Pranked or Punked. Sorry, Pranked. Punked. And wasn't there another one? I mean, obviously back in the day you had Candid Camera, but there was Punked. And I feel like the people accused Punked of ripping off something else at the time. But, you know, you prank people and then the cameras come out and go, oh, just kidding. It's Ashton Kutcher or whatever. Well, OJ wanted to do this, you know.

0: Metaphorically,
1: I won't stand for that slander.
0: Okay, sorry. He was accused of killing his wife. He's accused of killing his wife.
1: He was acquitted.
0: He was accused, I said.
1: Yeah, and he was acquitted.
0: Acquitted.
1: That's the important part.
0: What really bothered him in those documentaries that they focus on is after the trial, you know, he never even came close to being this beloved American icon that he was before the murder.
1: Okay.
0: And they talk about that a lot in the documentary. He hated that. Because he was always the guy that everyone at the airport wanted to say hi to. You know, a lot of people in the black community accused him of selling out to, huh?
1: Weird, you know.
0: Yeah, I know. Weird. But they said that caused...
1: Well, yeah, Hitler would have, you know, survived. He might have lost an election.
0: Well, I thought you thought he was innocent. But, weird to compare the two. But, yeah, they said that it led to a lot of his drinking and the times, you know, that they showed him in Vegas afterwards, just not doing well at all. Family talking about how he just never really got his act together because he missed being this big celebrity that everybody loved. So you can tell in this Juiced show that's what he was going for. It was another attempt to try to win back favor with, I guess, the American public.
1: Right, no, he didn't. He did. I would say he did pretty well in the end. His Twitter, people would watch that.
0: By the very end,
1: by the very end. I know people are going to, there's going to be a revisionist history to that, but there was a lot of talk about his Twitter and then him, you know, kind of pulling off that nice guy thing.
0: Yeah, people.
1: You know, like people forgot, but there's more people
0: Trump
1: like.
0: And things that, yeah, and people would share that on news sites. And so the show that he did back in 06, his hidden camera show, was called Juiced. And apparently it was like a one-time thing, you know, didn't work out. They said it was a pay-per-view event.
1: That makes sense.
0: And then it really hasn't been seen since. And now it looks like in this documentary, you see a guy, he's got a stack of DVDs that say Juiced. I don't know if they're just showing clips in this documentary, if they're thinking about releasing the rest of this. Now, the documentary that's coming out is called OJ Unseen, Exploitation of Evil. And it'll be out in September. It'll be on HBO Max. It'll be on Discovery, Investigation Discovery.
1: Evil exploited him?
0: OJ Unseen, Exploitation of Evil. He's exploiting his evil in this show. Because one of the things he tries to do in the undercover show, like I said, there was only like the one episode, he tries to sell people a white Bronco at a car dealership.
1: Right.
0: And then, you know, makes jokes later. It's actually a Bronco too, so it's the wrong Bronco. But, you know, you get the idea. And then he says at the end, like, yo, I made this car famous. Ha, ha, ha. And people thought that was in poor taste. He autographed the car.
1: He was. He autographed the car. He did make the white Bronco famous.
0: And nobody's arguing that. I think they're saying, you know, that he was exploiting a bad thing that happened.
1: It was a bad thing that happened to him.
0: Well, you know.
1: He's being chased down the street in a white Bronco.
0: Yeah. So
1: I tell you who did feel that way.
0: I knew you'd love
1: a jury of his peers.
0: I knew you'd love this. I knew you'd love it. So yeah, I'll play a clip from the show here. Again, this is the documentary is going to be called OJ Unseen, Exploitation of Evil.
2: The Bronco is one of the major symbols of his wife's murder. He's joking about it.
3: It's a Bronco. You know, I made this car famous.
4: There's no way anybody with half a brain cell thought a show about OJ Simpson pranking people would be a good idea.
3: You've been juiced.
5: It's been in a vault for 20 years. Until now.
1: I think it's a great idea.
5: The prank show was a front to OJ's confession.
0: They're playing close.
5: You get a few cocktails in this guy and he becomes a chatty Cathy.
6: We start talking about the case.
3: You shouldn't talk about this on camera. I know exactly who did it.
6: Could this be the last piece of the puzzle?
2: OJ had his girlfriend on set.
7: Didn't you want to hear what he admitted to me in the hotel room that night?
3: Turn the camera off.
8: OJ Unseen, Exploitation of Evil, an ID documentary event, September 7th on ID.
0: Now, there's a scene in this trailer where they bring out his girlfriend at the time. They said, you know, he would bring his girlfriend on set a lot. And I don't know. It's clear that that caused some sort of issue because the way that they tease it in the documentary. But they have his the girl that he was dating at the time in this documentary. And in the trailer, all you see her say is something along the lines of, so do you want me to tell you what he told me in secret in a hotel room once? Oh, what's she going to say? That he did it?
1: Nothing.
0: Well, you're not going to buy it anyway. I mean, his best friend at the time, whatever that guy's
1: name. Al Cowlings.
0: No. His manager, the guy that had the falling out with him afterwards because he said that OJ admitted to him that he did it.
1: Kardashian?
0: No, the white guy that was his manager, and he's in the documentary a lot. Remember that guy? talks about afterwards, they're sitting by the pool, and he's talking to OJ. Oh, he's like, so what did happen? And OJ says, you know, she'd still be alive today if she hadn't come to the door with

0: blah, blah, blah, whatever he says. And so once he admitted it to him, he's like, I can't be friends with this guy anymore. Remember, he was in the documentary.
1: Yeah, but I don't think he said that.
0: Said what?
1: I remember what you're talking about, and he was a little bit more vague than just saying he told me he killed him. He didn't say that.
0: No, he said she'd still be alive if she hadn't come to the door with something.
1: Dude or whatever.
0: Yeah, something like that.
1: Didn't say he did it.
0: If she hadn't come to the door with something.
1: She's saying she would have come home with me.
0: Okay.
1: She'd still be alive.
0: I thought it was something like
1: she's
0: if she hadn't come
1: there
0: to the door
1: hanging out with, being, you know, hanging out with waiters and, you know. I think that's what he was saying.
0: Hey, somebody forgot their glasses, you know? He's just trying to be a nice guy. Anyhow, I knew you'd get a kick out of it because you are one of OJ's most vocal supporters. Even, you know, posthumously, you still support the guy, and here comes this documentary, exploitation of
1: evil. Well, I would stop supporting him because he died.
0: I'm just saying you could lose energy, you know? And
1: I don't bring it up a lot.
0: You've got documentaries where everyone's talking about him being guilty or implying that he's guilty, calling it exploitation of evil.
1: Everybody says it over and over and over again. Yet they're unable to prove it in the court of law.
0: Yeah.
1: Unable to prove it in the court of law.
0: Yeah.
1: So, I don't know.
0: Yeah. Well, there you go. Exploitation of evil. You can see clips from Juiced, OJ's failed
1: I like the idea of him selling a white Bronco, to be honest with you.
0: Well, he autographed it. Where's this autographed Bronco, too?
1: If you did pull up to buy a car, I don't want to say any car dealerships will probably get mad, but you pull up a, CarMax, and you walk in and OJ's there, and he's selling you a Bronco, it would be pretty funny.
0: I'd like to know
1: it would be pretty
0: is.
1: Funny. You'd be like, you got to be, what is happening here?
0: And
1: I certainly wouldn't think I'm on some sort of prank TV show. Because I wouldn't think OJ would have one.
0: Well, no, I certainly wouldn't think
1: that
0: OJ.
1: I would think there's a part of me that would think if I'm in LA, I think, is this what OJ does for a living now?
0: Damn.
1: And is he literally trying to sell me a white Bronco? I think I could get fooled by it. I really.
0: Yeah.
1: Like, I don't know what he does for a living now. I've heard he's broke. He had to give all his money away. Does he sell cars now? And am I really going to buy a white Bronco from OJ? I think it'd be funny.
0: He went in disguise. I mean, he would put on like white face, full prosthetics for these pranks, and then reveal himself.
1: Well,
0: but in the
1: put on white face when he started doing Monday Night Football
0: in Hearts commercials.
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0: Ozzy, from Church of Laszlo, 98.9 The Rock, you good?
1: I'm good. You?
0: Tired. It's exhausting defending the truth.
1: I knew this would happen any time OJ gets brought up.
0: Everybody wants to jump on. Look.
1: Guaranteed. Laszlo's his...
0: Look, you guys can all rewrite history if you want, but the dude was acquitted.
1: I think they know that.
0: Yeah.
1: I think they think that sometimes...
0: I'm sure. Yeah, of course. Yeah. That's what they always say. I usually get that in my on Twitch and via the chat room is that, you know, the black criminal was, you know, wrongly let go by that white cop who was portrayed as a racist when he really wasn't. That's all. I get that 99% of the time. Please.

0: if you're okay with moving on to another one of your favorite celebrities. I saw something last night that made me laugh and perfectly on script for this guy, Jared Leto, your old buddy, Page Six, the celebrity gossip magazine, whatever you call it, website. They, you know, he's, Jared Leto was been the subject of some accusations in the last
1: My week. Twitch feed is all back to blue right now with Mark Furman wasn't a racist. Yeah, they're sure the prosecutors did a good job.
0: This happens.
1: Congratulations, guys. You've become what you fear the most.
0: Just know that summer. Don't even mention his name unless you're ready for this. I was ready.
2: What do you mean? So, talk about how OJ was super guilty, probably?
0: Just even mention his name. Don't do that. Don't go to him like that. He's already worked up enough from the text line.
2: I mean, did the glove fit?
1: No.
0: No, it didn't.
2: Well...
0: Perfect.
1: It didn't.
0: You should be a lawyer.
1: That's why I get frustrated.
0: Jared Leto, your old buddy, he's the subject of another not so great headline this morning, because within the last week or so, all this stuff came out about a documentary the BBC did, right? And there's multiple girls that allege that Jared Leto had inappropriate contact with them when they were underage. Quite a few. I don't remember how many, like
1: 7,000.
0: Five or 10. Maybe not 7,000, but more than one or two.
1: 7,200.
0: I think his camp has denied it and all that, but yeah. And I don't know when we'll be able to see that documentary, if you want to see that documentary. But
1: on Jared Leto?
0: On Jared Leto, but I think, like I said,
1: I watched that one. He had one.
0: The one that they put together, like kind of a promotional thing for 30 Seconds to Mars?
1: I guess. You know, okay. I don't know if it was
0: That's the only one I remember. Well, there's a story that came out, and you know, I don't know if you call it a story. It's typical Hollywood gossip stuff, where like sources saying there's someone who worked in hair and makeup, that sort of thing. But you know, he did one of the Tron movies. I don't remember which one, Tron, Ares, or whatever. I think the most recent one. I think he produced it too. They keep making those Tron movies, even though they keep flopping. For some reason, they kept making them. And they said that on set, he behaved a little oddly. Now, Jared Leto is a method actor, which can annoy a lot of actors who are not method actors. You think of people like Joaquin Phoenix, Shia LaBeouf. You hear stories about these people later on set, and these celebrities are like, God, you know, you couldn't talk to them because the whole time they were in character as OJ or whatever.
1: Right.
0: And, you know, it's an artist who takes himself pretty seriously. I'm not an actor, so, you know, who am I to judge? And Jared Leto's done quite well for himself, so it seems to work for him. But said that
1: I don't know. Method actors are pretty good.
0: Yeah, exactly. Joaquin Phoenix, pretty good actor.
1: Marlon Brando.
0: Shia LaBeouf's a pretty good actor, honestly. So
1: Al Pacino, Robert De Niro, all those guys.
0: What
1: are
0: about
1: method actors.
0: Daniel Day-Lewis? He was in character for Lincoln, wasn't he?
1: Christian Bale.
0: Anyhow, Jared Leto apparently. I don't know what the character was for Tron: Ares because I didn't see it. I don't think anybody did. But apparently, he's a method actor. He's in character, and then he has these requests on set. One of them was that he has a very strict diet, okay? Which that sounds like normal Hollywood celebrity stuff. Hey, you know, only the brown M&Ms or whatever. I eat certain things and I'm going to need these certain things to fulfill my dietary needs. But his was that he needed fresh fish every day. And he wanted it so fresh, Laszlo, that he demanded that they get a fisherman, bring the fisherman in so that they could, I guess, meet this guy, interview him. I don't know. Have this guy go out, catch the fish and bring in fresh catch every day. Now, the person who worked on set who's revealing this said, look, it sounds like a crazy demand, but we did look into it. He's like, we got him the fish. We had to get him fresh fish. The whole fisherman thing, though, as crazy as it sounds, it's something we did kind of try and look into. Like, could we find someone? Because he was a producer on it. It was a big budget movie. And I guess in Hollywood, that stuff can still happen if you're as big as Jared Leto. So that was weird. But then the other thing that they said he requested was, make sure that everyone on set makes no eye contact with me during the making of this movie. They said he did not want anyone making eye contact with him on the set.
1: No.
0: Don't look at me. Now you go tell them not to look at me.
1: I should have put that in my contract.
0: They said he refused to speak out of character and did not want anyone looking him in the eyes. So, you know, I mean, it could be worse.
1: What was his character?
0: Again, I don't know. He's some dude in a suit in Tron. I mean, I really...
2: He's the Ares for Tron Ares.
1: Okay.
0: Yeah.
1: I don't know.
0: No one's familiar about... Yeah. So this...
1: It's fine.
0: A former colleague...
1: I don't like him, but some of that stuff, you know... I get it. It's like when they say Ellen was hard to work with. Some of that stuff, like, I don't know. He, you know, the fish stuff, you know, that... You know, we've heard later on that people put crazy stuff in the writers' ass because they want to make sure that everybody's paying attention to detail. That everything is perfect. Everything's done perfect. Mm-hmm. That's what they want because they pay attention to detail. So you hear these crazy stories about no red M&Ms, but the idea behind it is we want to make sure everybody is doing everything to the letter. That way this show, this performance, everything we know will go off. We're going to do our part. We want you to do your part. So if we put in some crazy extremes, we'll know when we get in there, like, yes, they've done everything. We don't have to double check it. We don't have to triple check it. We don't have to go back and do it ourselves. So you know, when I heard that as a reason, I thought, okay, that makes sense. And if you're going to be, you know, I don't know, you're some weird artsy guy like Jared Leto and you're doing a movie and, you know, you want to act weird and artsy. Like, I just wouldn't be surprising to me if that I walked on a movie set and they were like, you know, I don't know, you know. Brando said, don't look at him. I'd be like, of course.
0: No eye contact.
1: You know what I mean? I wouldn't be like, that's like, it's not like Joe in the cubicle said, don't look at him.
0: Yeah.
1: I'm like, screw Joe. But if they're like, Brando's in there and you have to stay 50 feet away from Brando's door because he doesn't like to hear noises, I'd be like, of course. Dude's a weirdo. Ryan's a, you know, don't walk by this painter when he's doing, you know, it's just artsy, weird stuff.
0: Well, they also, page six, interviewed a former colleague of Leto, who spoke exclusively to the outlet and said that Leto was horrible to work with and said that it wasn't unusual for him to have extreme demands for his crew members while touring with 30 Seconds to Mars. Here's a quote from that person. He's not a good guy. There's no soul behind his eyes. He was a horrible vibe while working with him and made people uncomfortable. It's really hard to talk to him if he even tried to talk to us. People who have known him for years have also said that he is very problematic with women. Everyone in the music industry knows there was going to be a day of reckoning for him, which they're saying has now happened with this documentary.
1: Well, there you go. I think all that stuff, right? I mean, obviously, you know, I've met him. I don't think he's a great guy. I think he is a douchebag. But, you know, sometimes they mix stuff when it's like when you don't have to. Like, stick to this, you know, listen to what these women have to say and stick to what they have to say. I don't need to know, you know, do I think he's, you know, could be eccentric on set and be like, don't look me in the eye? Yes. Do I think that could happen to Tom Hanks? Maybe. I don't know. You know what I mean? Like, I don't know. Actors are weird. Artists are weird. Musicians are weird. They're artsy. That's what makes them great. They're weird. Okay. Right? Would we be like, oh, you know, if you walk by Tom Brady before, you know, the game, he tells everybody, don't look him in the eye, and he sits in the room by himself. You'd be like, no, of course he does. Right?
0: I think the best part of the whole story...
1: All that stuff. It's like, don't confuse the two. You confuse the two, I think you lower the one. Like, the fact what he was doing to, you know, underage girls, you know, make the thing the thing. Not, he likes fresh fish and hired a fisherman. Who cares?
0: Well,
1: it's weird, but it's not bad.
0: That's the best part, because I love that this person who they talked to says, we did try to find the fisherman. Yeah. They didn't find one, but that they looked into it. That's nice to know. Like, if you go make it in Hollywood and you become a celebrity, there's a chance that
1: those kinds of demands can still be met. Online, of course. Yeah. The investment that they have in you is $100 million. Like, if it's, they're like, you know, go pay some dude $40 and bring him fish so he's happy. That's an easy investment. Easy investment.
0: Well, they said the reason that they looked into something that kind of eccentric for this was because he was a producer on the movie. So he's kind of the boss in the sense that he's hoping to pay for this.
1: He's got the money.
0: Now, I should say that when it comes to the sexual assault allegations, Leto has said, I never sexually assaulted anyone in my entire life. These claims are absolutely and categorically false. Hmm. Now, don't look me in the eye. Hmm. Except you. What's your number? We met him for a day, so can't say that we know him well.
1: No, he didn't sexually assault anybody while he was here.
0: No, but did he say, I'm talking more about this. Does he seem like the kind of person who might say, bring me a fisherman? Maybe, sure, I don't know. He seemed like an
1: eccentric
0: artist who is really into himself.
1: Into
0: himself, yeah.
1: Yeah, does it surprise me? No, but also, you know, could you put 100 different actors' names in that story about wanted fresh fish and said, don't look me in the eye? I would think so. I think there's 100 you could put on that list, and I wouldn't be shocked.
0: Well, there you go. Maybe give Leto a call, because maybe he needs a friend right now, you know? You guys have history, so.
1: I mean, he's got a brother. His brother's in a band.
0: That's hates him. I'm just kidding. I have no idea. I'm sure they get along great. They're in a band. I'm sure, you know.
1: He's got family.
0: He'll probably be fine. And, you know, it was the BBC. I never even heard of it. Who watches the BBC? Nobody lives over there. Give me a break.
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6: Yo.
7: Yo.
6: What's going on?
7: We're doing the news. Well,
6: do it.
7: Laszlo. Yesterday I told you some people in Minnesota got the runs from eating at Chipotle, they think. Okay. Because of possibly some tainted jalapenos, they think. Man, that led to salmonella.
6: That's what made me sick the other day. I'm telling you.
7: Turns out it's a lot bigger than Minnesota, my friend. Much bigger than Minnesota. Much bigger than just Chipotle. We should have seen this coming. Of course it's not just Chipotle and just Minnesota. There were so many people in Minnesota that were sick. Makes sense that it would have been other places and they just hadn't figured it out yet. But they're figuring it out now. It's probably that Qdoba that you ate. Don't you eat a lot of Qdoba?
6: No, but I might have had it in Branson.
7: Uh-oh.
6: Yeah. I mean, I'm not afraid of any Chipotle competitor, Moe's or...
7: Yeah, what was the other one? Qdoba? And there was one other that popped up at the same time when Chipotle first
6: got all those
7: on.
6: Places.
7: I don't... Is there still a Qdoba around somewhere here? I don't remember. Anyhow, lots of people have diarrhea this morning.
8: The issue of tainted jalapenos is much bigger.

0: bigger than just Minnesota and Chipotle. The CDC saying 27 states now reporting salmonella cases related to the peppers. Minnesota, Colorado, and Illinois topping the list. More than 300 people sickened, 36 hospitalized. Now another fast food chain, Qdoba, says it proactively removed jalapenos from its restaurants, saying food safety is our highest priority. Yesterday, Chipotle did the same after Minnesota officials traced many of their salmonella cases to a lot of peppers used by the chain. Chipotle said it replaced the suspect jalapenos with ones from different growers.
1: Oof, man. Hospitalized for diarrhea. That's bad.
2: Man.
1: That
2: is bad. I didn't have diarrhea, though, so.
1: Yeah, you were puking. That seems like.
2: Yeah, just once, you know?
1: That's usually food poisoning, something different. I don't know what salmonella does. I don't know. You know, it kills some people. The rest of them, I think, get violently ill, stomach cramps and diarrhea, but maybe they throw up. Look, if it's spread to Minnesota, Colorado, Illinois, it's probably here. It's probably in Branson. You probably had Qdoba. I mean, I would just assume all those things are true. So that's probably why you were sick on Tuesday. Was it Tuesday?
2: Yeah.
1: It's probably why you were sick. Have you seen the video of this guy getting knocked out on the beach, the Democratic candidate for Hawaii's second congressional district? This is something else. So I don't know how you say his name. Carol Basin. Everyone seems to say his name different on the news this morning. But Carol Basin, a Democrat. Running for Hawaii's 2nd Congressional District. There's video of him having a confrontation on Maui. So I guess it took place at, Kewakapu Beach. I don't know how you say it. In South Kauai. I've never been to Hawaii. It's far.
2: Me neither.
1: The confrontation starts when this guy, the 61-year-old beachgoer, comes up to Basin and asks him to turn down his music. It's too loud. Turn your music down. No one wants to hear that crap. That makes Basin really angry. And not just angry, but apparently aggressive.
2: Okay.
1: So he starts shouting profanities, which at that point, it's like, man, you're running for Congress. You're a candidate for Congress for a major party. I would just assume that you now live in a world where you think you're being filmed all the time.
2: Right.
1: All the time. A lot of us live that way, even if we're not.
2: You're getting filmed all the time, and then if people are filming you, and then even if they don't know who you are, once they watch the video, the people are always like, yo, that's so-and-so, right. And now you're stuck.
1: That's it.
2: Right.
1: But he's angry.
2: So it doesn't even matter if they know who you are.
1: You know, it's got rage brain is just taking over, clearly, because, I mean, he's shouting profanities. He's challenging people to fight him. He's making threats. There's people around like, oh, calm down. He's like, I'll kill you, too. I mean, I don't know. I'm paraphrasing here, but he's angry, very angry. So at one point, he picks up a chair, like a beach chair. He tries to swing the beach chair at some other bystander there on the beach. But before he can land a hit with this chair, somebody punches him in the face. I shouldn't laugh. But, I mean, he was the one being aggressive. Somebody punches him in the face, okay. And they knock him out cold. Boom, knocked out. You got knocked the out.
2: Yeah, I love it.
1: And afterwards, because, you know, it is scary. If you've ever been around someone when they get knocked out in a hit, in a fight from a hit, it's kind of scary because you think, all right, I know people get knocked out, but what if this person doesn't wake up?
2: Have you ever been knocked out?
1: No, but I've watched friends get knocked out.
2: I got knocked out.
1: Are you okay?
2: Boxing.
1: Do you the right thing?
2: I was younger, and I remember boxing.
1: Don't move his head.
2: Getting hit by this guy named Austin. It's one of those things. It's the strangest feeling if you've ever been knocked out.
1: Mm-hmm.
2: It's just because you see it. It's almost like slow motion. You see it coming. Like your brain slows it down, but you can't get there in time. And, man, he hit me right on the button. And then you look up, and you're like, wait. There's like a I don't know how long, you know, I wasn't out long.
1: Yeah.
2: You know, it was seconds, if that, right? You know, when you wake up and you pull yourself up and you're like, wait, that, what, where did I go?
1: Yeah.
2: It's a crazy thing. If it's ever happened to you, you know, it's wild.
1: Well, we used to do the
2: knockout. Especially from a punch. Like if it's a car accident or something, you know, I think I've hit my head
1: and messed up and
2: knocked out. Right. You might not remember, you know, what's going on, but a punch is like, it's such a weird thing to get knocked out. It feels so odd, and it's one of those things that I'll never forget it. It's just it, you know. I know I've gotten hit on the football field and been out. You know what I mean? But I don't know. There's something about that where, as opposed to one punch on the chin, out. I think it's more surprising.
1: Yeah, and the lost
2: you think you're going to eat that punch, you're fine, right? You're like, all right, I know this is coming. I'm going to eat this punch. You have something that you're going to do, which is counter or whatever. And then you just wake up. You're like, wait, was I on my back?
1: Yeah.
2: And the other guy's walking away like, you just got to knock me up out.
1: Someone
2: right?
1: named
2: you're
1: Sheila.
2: Like, wait, what?
1: I don't know who Sheila is.
2: What happened? How did that happen?
1: We used to play the knockout game or the passout game, whatever, all the time.
2: Oh, yeah.
1: And you feel like euphoric.
2: Right,
1: you know,
2: hold them like this.
1: You don't realize how dangerous it is. But I remember, you know, when it was someone else's turn to watch my buddies laying there on the ground, and sometimes they would make noises, you know, and they're kind of twitching. My buddy laying there, he's twitching, he's making noises. His older brother is dying laughing. Look at him. Look at this idiot. I'm like, is he going to be okay? Because, you know, in that moment, you're like, I think he's got brain damage. And I don't know that he can handle losing any more brain cells. But, you know, they wake up, hopefully. It's just that in the moment, you're not so sure. And you don't want anyone to, like, you know, you're not sure why because you're not a doctor. But maybe if you move their head, paralyze them or something. I don't really know. But this guy comes up to the congressional candidate once he's knocked out and starts rubbing him on the chest, you know, like, hey, man, hey, you okay? You know, come on. So he does wake up. But when he wakes up, he starts shouting again. And, you know, if you see these videos online of people getting into fights, it's especially true when it's the person who starts the fight who's like, what are you going to do, huh? You're going to punk you? And then the little punk knocks the big guy out, and the big guy gets up. The big guy always wants more. You know, if he's able to regain consciousness and sort of know where he's at all, it takes no time before he's like, wait, where is he? I'm fine. Everyone's like, you are not fine. And they stumble around, you know, falling into chairs and stuff. I mean, that's what this Basin guy was doing. He just continues shouting and tries running back towards the guy. They're saying that he allegedly produced a knife. Now, that would be real bad because now you got a deadly weapon. You're holding on to a knife. You're threatening someone with a knife. But they say that he produced this knife and then threw the knife into the water. That knife was later recovered and it was turned over to police. So now you got yourself a bigger story. It's already a bad story if you're running for Congress. You're shouting profanities at someone because you're listening to Lady Gaga too loud on the beach or whatever you're listening to. And you just start screaming, everyone swinging beach chairs. That seems like you're an unhinged person. Yeah. But then to grab the knife after you've been knocked out, ooh, I think we got problems. And to throw the knife in the water, that shows it's almost like, you know, acknowledging your guilt and that you did something wrong. Well, they found that knife, buddy.
3: I told him if he wants to go to the hospital, come here.
4: It is open.
5: It's open. You go home, man. Don't do
3: that. What are you
5: going to do? Go ahead. Just go.
3: What are you going to do?
5: Don, go ahead.
3: I didn't put him in the ground. I didn't put him in the ground. I couldn't put you in the ground. I can't.
6: Oh, you're going to hit women now.
3: Oh, chair thrower.
7: Wake up. Yeah. What you
1: no, Ollie
7: boy.
1: So he's trying to wake up, but he's also like, yeah, what do you think of that, you piece of crap? One of the worst things, too, when there's a fight like that is the girlfriend who's really loud. You know, please stop. Right. You're like, what are you going to do? You can't hit a girl. Well, you're going to hit a girl, you stupid son of a bitch. My boyfriend will kick your ass. You can't hit a girl. What are you going to hit me? Huh? You're going to hit a woman in front of all these people? It's like, I think he's going to. If he doesn't, yeah. I might. Please shut up. You're ruining the shot here. Come on, this video is going to go viral. So this guy, Basin, he was arrested, charged with two felony counts of first-degree terroristic threatening. Oh, no.
2: Ooh.
1: That's not good.
2: Terroristic.
1: Terroristic. I guess you can't produce a knife and start scaring people.
2: Doesn't sound terroristic.
1: I was terrorized. He had a knife. I don't know how that works.
2: I don't think of that as terroristic.
1: I don't either.
2: I guess it is.
1: Bail was set at $1 million. Now, he's challenging the incumbent Democratic representative, Jill Taduka, in Hawaii's Democratic primary. His opponent released a statement condemning the violence, emphasizing the public officials and candidates. What do you think they're going to release?
2: Let's stick to the issues.
1: A bad day is a bad day. Let's stick to the issues.
2: Right, yeah.
1: I want to debate him on things like health care. Yeah, I'd say he's done. You know, I don't know. Get your Kelsey apps out, but I would bet against this guy getting the nomination. Pretty amazing. Now, speaking of videos that went viral this week, one that's way more viral and it's getting talked about a lot more, and we started to tell you about it yesterday. I think we ran out of time, but now there's like updates to it, and I still don't know if you've seen, by now you have to have seen something, but Perez Hilton, the old gossip blogger, if you're old enough, you know who Perez Hilton is. If you're young, you're probably reading this morning about who he was. But I mean, one of the early celebrity gossip bloggers, maybe the, like the first. I mean, he really was before TMZ and all that, had his own blog. He followed those Hollywood It girls around a lot. Paris Hilton, which of course he ripped off her name for his blog, followed Britney Spears through her whole downfall, shaving her head and all that. He made fun of these girls. He would use like Microsoft Paint to try and draw seminal fluid on these girls' faces. You know, it was a different time, 2006 or whenever this was. But people didn't always love it, and he did get condemned, and the condemnation started to get louder, and you know, he started to eventually realize that this wasn't going to work, and he kind of backpedaled and apologized. He disappeared for a while. He came back, started doing a podcast. So I see him now. I see Perez Hilton show up in some of these shows as like a panelist, like an expert, like on 2020 or whatever. Right. They're like, oh, there's Perez Hilton. What's he doing there?
2: Right.
1: Well, now there's a video of him that I don't know if the first came out night before last, I think. But you just see him. He started live streaming to his subscribers. He's covered in blood. And he's holding a knife. And you're like, whose blood is that? Is that your blood? And then he starts saying that he's going to kill himself. It's a very, very, very disturbing video. It's uncomfortable. So much so that Network News is like, we're not going to sit here and describe the video. I mean, I will, of course, because I'm not the Network News. He's covered in blood. And he's holding this knife. It's bad. And, you know, you should look it up as long as you're not driving. But well, no one knew if this was some sort of a prank, whatever. Maybe he's going to be on OJ's show, Juiced. If you don't know what we're talking about, refer to earlier conversations, download the podcast. Looks like he was having some issues, and his family has given some updates
4: this
1: now.
4: This is the top search story right now. Officials saying that Perez Hilton was hospitalized after live streaming self-harm. And I saw this video. I saw these images. They were very concerning, very disturbing.
8: His real name is Mario Lavanderia. Launched his gossip blog in 2004 and became the most powerful and most feared voice in Hollywood. He ripped his name off of Paris Hilton. He chronicled Britney Spears' hardest times, and they called him the most hated man in Hollywood. That was until 2010, when he publicly vowed to stop the bullying that made him famous. Tuesday night, he was hospitalized after appearing to harm himself during a live stream, even telling his viewers who joined that he was attempting to take his life. The Miami-Dade Sheriff's Police Office confirmed that he was safely recovered and taken to a local hospital.
4: And listen, there's a reason why we're not describing what's in the video, because it is very disturbing.
1: Make sure I described it for you. He's got a knife and he is like cutting himself.
2: Really?
1: He's cutting himself in the video. Yeah. Like, go ahead.
9: No, you go ahead. I couldn't tell because he literally looks like imagine Carrie.
1: That's a perfect descriptor. Carrie, after the pig's blood is poured on her and she's just covered in blood, that famous scene. He is covered in blood. And he's like, you know, scraping the knife across himself. And then at some point he says he's going to take his own life. I did not see that originally. I saw it later. Once I read that he had said it somewhere in the live stream, I found a clip of it. You know, they got rid of Live Link, so I never know where to go now to get uncensored videos. But I did eventually find it. It's bad. I mean, it's hard to watch because unlike Carrie, where you're like, this is a movie, even in the movie, that was supposed to be pig's blood. Because it's Hollywood, it wasn't even pig's blood. We don't know what it was. Maple syrup, that's corn syrup, whatever.
2: Sure.
1: This guy, you're watching his live stream and you don't know what's happening. He's threatening to take his life. And I will give it to his fans. They are the ones who called 911. They're the ones who alerted authorities. And the reason that police responded and emergency services got to the house and they were able to talk with them. They said that cops talked to family members outside of the house when they got there, confirmed that he was inside the house at that point by himself. They used their, you know, crisis de-escalation protocols, whatever they call it. And they were able to get him out of the house and take him to a hospital. And on his website, his family confirmed that he's under medical care and receiving treatment. So it was a very serious, a real thing.
2: Yeah, that's crazy.
1: I wonder how much money he's worth these days, just because people turned on him.
2: He got caught, you know, and it's kind of like, I get it. But his whole thing was just making fun of people, calling them fat, ugly, putting
1: sluts.
2: Jism on their face.
1: Yeah, look at Britney falling apart. Ah, ha, ha.
2: And then, you know, that whole thing kind of went out of favor.
1: Very much so.
2: And people were like, oh, you know, don't do that.
1: So he had to
2: and then
1: disappear.
2: People did it to him.
1: Yeah.
2: And it felt like, you know, and I get it. He didn't like it, but it's like, that's what you did.
1: It was bad. And it's also
2: so like if people make fun of me, I'm like, yeah, well, you know, had it coming.
1: It's It's also crazy to see how different things were just in 2006-ish, you know, 20 years ago, I guess now. But still, the fact that that was able to be popular as it was. And yes, at the time, there were people that said he's the most hated man, blah, blah, but he was really popular.
2: Oh, yeah.
1: And it didn't get to the point where everyone's like, we shouldn't be promoting him in any way, shape, or form until like 2010 or 11. And that's when he starts to kind of, you know, become a little less famous and then eventually disappears and then comes back as a podcaster. Now, they've got his estimated net worth currently at $20 million to $32 million. Dollars. So, which doesn't totally shock me because he was a massive, massive voice in the media at the time. He was everywhere. He made Lady Gaga famous. I mean, it's possible that Lady Gaga would not have become a big star if not for him, because he was promoting her when no one knew who she was. She was anything but a household name. I mean, she was just whatever her name is, playing piano. He really promoted her, and they were for years very good friends. I don't know if they still are, but last I'd heard, they were great friends because he'd done so much for her. He had a lot of power. Like, he had the ability to make a celebrity or kind of break a celebrity. You could even say that possibly his coverage of stars like Lindsay Lohan and Britney Spears played into some of their anxieties and mental health issues at the time and struggles.
2: Of course.
1: Because of how they were being portrayed in the media. I mean, he was the ultimate version of kind of a bad actor when it comes to the gossip columnist here in the United States. And so he disappeared. But that didn't mean that someone said, hand over all your money. At that point, I assumed he'd made a lot of money, and it looks like he did. And no one, I don't think, is wishing death upon the guy, so hopefully he ends up being all right.
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10: 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I doubt it.

0: in Missouri. But he's part of the bill. And he's on it with...
1: He's like Josh Hawley or whatever?
0: No, it's okay. Somebody else. And he's on it with that very liberal woman from Washington.
1: Okay.
0: And they're on it together. So when they're kind of co-sponsoring something, these two people, you're like, all right, well, why? And it was basically the guy from Missouri was like, look, I don't want more government involved in stuff. That's not what I want. I don't want to do this. I don't want to have to vote on this. But he made a good point, and he said, now that universities and players and coaches have all figured out that we can sue, they're going to win. The Texas Tech quarterback, like, you can't stop me from playing. Mm-hmm. I'll sue you and I'll win. And he did. And he's like, because the NFL, right, the NBA, they all have gone through negotiations and they have antitrust laws.
1: Yeah.
0: Right?
1: Yeah.
0: College football doesn't have that. So you can't tell a kid, hey, you broke the law. You know, we're gonna do this to you. We're going to do that to you. You know, we have rules. You can't gamble on yourself. All they have to do is take it to court. And be like, no, you can't tell me I can't do that. And they are going to lose. Now, it's their own fault because they didn't want to pay players forever. They didn't want to negotiate. And they negotiated in bad, lacked to negotiate in bad faith, which is crazy, right?
1: Yeah.
0: But they tried to keep players under their rule. And then once players started to figure out, we'll just take you to court, the NCAA continues to lose, lose, and lose.
1: Yeah.
0: And so now he's like, we've got to figure out a way to put these rules in order so that they can be under antitrust laws. And, you know, this just doesn't happen all the time. So he's like, I don't want to do it, but, you know, it's kind of got to be done or else it's just it's never going to end.
1: Okay.
0: Looks so like that made it sense to me.
1: That's Eric Schmidt from Missouri.
0: Yeah, that's what I saw in the interview. And I was like, okay, I get it. Because I was the one who, if you remember, the Texas Tech quarterback, everybody's like, it's an abomination that they're going to let him play. He's ended up not playing anyway, but that was because he decided not to. But I was like, no, it's not. It's their fault.
1: Yeah.
0: It's not his fault.
1: Yeah.
0: Right? You've been trying to make all these rules and owning players' asses and not letting them play or letting them play, making these crazy rules that they have to live under and not pay them a penny, right? If they blow out their knee, you don't care about it. Cut their scholarships. A new kid wants to play for you. Cut this kid's skill. Like, you've been doing that forever.
1: Yeah.
0: It was your own fault. Yep. And now you got right now you got caught in court and the courts are like, you can't tell this kid because he gambled on football games. You can't play football. That's not a thing.
1: Yeah.
0: Right. It's not real. Now you can do it in the NFL. Why? Because you've signed a collective bargaining agreement. You signed a contract. Now you've broken the contract. There's no contract between the players and the NCAA. Why is there no contract? Because they don't want them to be employees.
1: Yep.
0: They brought it on themselves. So anyway, that's what kind of, and they're supposed to be voting on it. And even like yesterday, I thought was crazy. And I'm, you know, people are probably smarter about it than me, lawyers, those sort of things. But what I got from the story was, if you did spent your 4 years of eligibility, right, in the last 4 years or whatever it was, and you wanted to come back for a fifth, but they told you you couldn't for whatever reason, right?
1: Yeah.
0: You now can. Everybody gets a fifth year.
1: Mm.
0: So you could be, this year, you could say you're a basketball player, and I don't know, it's Kansas, but and I don't know college basketball, that's why I'm using it as an example. But say you used up all your eligibility, but you didn't have a fifth year, right?
1: Okay.
0: And now you're gone, and you could right now be like, no, I'll come back. And let's say you were great, and Kansas is like, awesome, except for... we have a dude on the team to replace you because we thought you were gone.
1: Yeah.
0: So now either we have to tell you, you can't come back, or tell this kid, sorry, you got to leave.
1: Yeah.
0: Because there's only so much room, right? So I don't know how long that chaos will last, and if, you know, who it'll come back to haunt, but there's players out there right now who probably want. And then the part that just blew my mind was that then they told these players who could come back, right? Hey, you've got an extra year of eligibility that you didn't think you had, but you can only go back to the school that you played for.
1: Mm.
0: You can't come back and go to a different school. So now you really, you could have a year of eligibility, right?

0: Well, maybe the school's like, yeah, we don't want you. Now you can't play. So all these rules, so everything, I think part of all these things that are coming out and what judges are ruling on, because they've never treated them as employees as they should. So all this stuff is just crazy now, right? You know, I go back to the first one, Quinn Ewers going to Ohio State, getting $20 million or whatever it was, going to like four practices and like, yeah, I don't like it here, which I don't blame him, but like, yeah, I don't like it. I'm going to go to Texas. And they're like, well, give us the $20 million back. He's like, no, no.
1: Yeah.
0: I didn't sign a contract with you.
1: Right.
0: I came here. I'm going to go to Texas, make 20 more. And people are like, all right, man, we've lost. And I get it. The plot has been lost. But again, it's the NCAA and the university's fault, not the kids' fault. We seem to be blaming the kids, but the kids have been taken advantage of, or young men have been taken advantage of forever. So I think why they're trying to get this voted on quick is so that we can finally just be like, hey, here's the rules.
1: Yeah.
0: And they're going to enforce them.
1: Well, this is
0: here's the thing. Now, just let me, you know, people, and I'll just say this. There is a problem when you get the government involved. And, you know, even if you say, hey, the government's going to do this, they're going to do it right, right? And I know Nick Saban's on the board and people trying to figure out to make it right, right? But here's the problem. If 3 years in, you're like, well, we don't like this. It takes a lot longer for the government to change a law than it does for you to change a rule.
1: Yep.
0: They'll be like, well, we don't like this. Well, why? What's wrong with it? Who does like it? And then some people will like it. Some people won't like it. Then you're going to, everybody left and right. Who does it help? Right? Now you're back into Congress and Senate and vice presidents, right? And, you know, who's going to come down to change something? If you don't get it exactly right, which you won't, to change something is going to be a lot harder.
1: Like overturning a conviction.
0: Than it is if you could just police yourself.
1: Yeah.
0: And by the way, I don't blame them. If I'm a college coach right now and they're like, hey, I'm like, hey, we need to do something about this. We're paying kids way too much money, right? And they can leave anytime they want. Like, we're screwed. Like, this is bad. Also, I need a quarterback because I'm not paid to save college football in the future. I'm paid to get to the playoffs now.
1: Mm-hmm.
0: And so if the rule is the rule and I've got $20 million and they want to steal this kid from LSU, pay them.
1: Yeah.
0: Now, in the press conference, I'll tell you this is all wrong and we shouldn't be doing it, but I've got a job, a family, right? Goals, and everybody else is paying people, then I'm going to pay people. It's impossible for them to police themselves because saving college football is opposed to the idea of winning a game today. You can't do both.
1: Yeah.
0: Ask Dabo Sweeney. You can't do both.
1: So it's called the, this is from commerce.senate.gov.
0: Of course, I just browse it every day.
1: Me too. Check it out, see what's going on. It's called the Protect College Sports Act.
0: Yes.
1: PCSA. So Maria Cantwell, that's the Democrat from Washington. Right. It looks like she's kind of the main person behind this. Then Ted Cruz is one of the other co-leads, and then Eric Schmidt from Missouri.
0: Right. I mean, when you get these co-sponsor. People on it, right?
1: Yeah.
0: You're like, okay, there's, you know, this is...
1: They're the three main
0: the
1: ones.
0: The left of the left and the right of the right.
1: There's other bipartisan co-sponsors. Chris Coons, Peter Welch, Democrat Vermont, Shelley Moore, Republican West Virginia. So there's a lot of stuff that goes in. One of the things that says the kids can't leave mid-season.
0: Yeah.
1: I mean... Also says that those scholarships are good for 10 years, but I'll just go through the main things, and there's a lot. These are the key things, according to this website. Uniform national NIL standards and agent limits. So right now it says there's a patchwork. You have different states that have different rules. It's like when you have drug laws that are different, right? You talk about that all the time. It's legal in this state or illegal. Now, it's illegal in this state, but it's legal in Missouri. Oh, but it's illegal in Kansas City, Missouri. Like, whenever you have those patchworks, it gets confusing. So that's one of the things is we're going to set up a federal standard that says these are the rules no matter what state you're in. If you're playing in the United States,
0: right. These
1: are the rules everywhere. No more patchwork. agent caps require sports agents to register in a central database and caps agent fees at 5% on NIL deals. It also prohibits misleading NIL promises used as illegal recruiting inducements. The next one is revenue sharing for schools and spending caps codifies direct athlete revenue sharing limits. So one of the things I saw them talking about here, which will be a big deal, I think, for these schools, is the ability to negotiate their TV rights. Have the, you know, kind of like some of the leagues do now, the pro leagues do now. I guess a lot of these schools weren't able to do that, and they'll be able to do that. There's also a pool that they can enter into. There's a lot. But anyway, the revenue caps, it says codifies direct athlete revenue sharing limits while allowing schools a $22.5 million retention fund to keep existing players. It says incentive for non-revenue and women's sports allows schools an extra $5 million over the spending cap if the money is directed specifically toward women's and Olympic sports. So okay, you can go over the cap here if it's a girl.
0: That's fair.
1: The next one is athlete protections and healthcare. 10-year scholarship guarantee guarantees that athletic scholarships cannot be revoked due to injury or poor athletic performance, ensuring athletes
0: that
1: have up to 10 years to complete their degrees. Medical oversight requires Division I schools to cover medical costs for athletes during their participation, including second opinions. Hey, I want someone other than just this doctor.
0: Yeah.
1: And establishes independent health safety officers to enforce concussion, heat stroke, and medical protocols. Title IX protection.
0: Because we know teams have done that. That's horrible.
1: You need health care.
0: We know teams have done it to say, hey, our doctors say you're not good to play.
1: Mm-hmm.
0: And they're like, wait, what? I can play. And they're like, our doctors say you're not good to play. We don't want to risk it.
1: Or vice versa.
0: Right. And yeah. But the big thing is the other way. The big thing is you say that's a way for them to cut you.
1: Sure.
0: So they just say, hey, our doctor said you can't play. And now you got to go to a different school. And amazingly, when you go to a D2 school, their doctors are like, seems good to me.
1: It doesn't look like they're going to get any help in this. Doesn't look like they'll get any help here because this does say D1 schools are the ones that'll have to follow this. Medical stuff, but still prevents universities.
0: Right, but that's what I'm saying. The D2 schools, the doctors would let them play because they're good. Mm-hmm. So it's a way for Michigan or Notre Dame or somebody to cut a kid that they don't, that you know, maybe got hurt and isn't as good as he was, but could still play. It's their way of saying, we don't want to risk it. You can't play here.
1: Now, I don't understand what this means here. It says prevents universities from cutting roster spots or funding for women's or Olympic sports. I'll have to look into more of that later. That sentence doesn't make a lot of sense. Transfer and eligibility. One free transfer rule guarantees athletes one penalty-free transfer without losing immediate eligibility. A second transfer requires sitting out a year, except in specific hardship cases. Right. An example there would be a coach leaves sexual assault, harassment. So there's exceptions. 5-year clock sets a uniform eligibility limit of 5 calendar years, starting at age 19 or high school graduation, with exceptions for military service, religious missions, or pregnancy. And then the last one here is limited antitrust immunity and guardrails for conference. Grants the NCAA, athletic associations, and conferences limited protection from federal antitrust lawsuits, specifically when enforcing rules or transfer caps, tampering, agent registration, and revenue limits. Then there's a conference super expansion cap, places guardrails against endless conference expansion by generally capping major conferences at 19 member institutions. Now, there's way more to this. It goes on and on. But those are things.
0: And I also, and it made sense. I'm like, why did they pick 19? Why not 20? What's the number with 19, right? And I, because there's 18 in the Big Ten, right?
1: Mm-hmm.
0: Well, I guarantee you they were like, well, when all this happens, Notre Dame needs to go somewhere.
1: Mm-hmm.
0: Well, they're going to go to the Big Ten, so let's just make it 19 because, we can't cap it at 18.
1: Yeah.
0: Because we know in the future,
1: you don't have to rewrite
0: Notre
1: this
0: Dame
1: already.
0: Will be in the Big Ten. They should have been there already, but they make too much money from NBC. When all this gets wrapped up, Notre Dame's going to go to the Big Ten, so make it 19.
1: Yeah.
0: What? Okay. Well, you want to make it 20. And the Big Ten's like, we don't want an extra one.
1: Yeah.
0: Because then we'd have to split it with some school we don't want.
1: Yeah.
0: We'd have to add, North Carolina. We don't want them.
1: Some of the things they didn't include in the top, key things here that I think are some of the most interesting is preventing coaches and other key staff members from leaving midseason to coach or otherwise effectively take over another FBS program during the same competitive season. So you can't leave midseason. It also says, I want to know how they enforce this and how they decide. A move back to regionalism. Did you see this? Protects traditional rivalries on football schedules to ensure fans still get to see their favorite teams play each other. Well, how do we decide what the traditional rivalries are? Are we going to decide those now and just write them down? Or, are you writing them out in the bill?
0: It
1: doesn't say. Oh, they have. Okay.
0: So I think what they did years ago, a couple years ago anyways, they asked each university, Who's your major rival? Okay. The conference did this for sure. Who's your major rival? If you wrote it down, at least in conference, right? And then they wrote your name down too, then it was protected. So, like, they asked, you know, Michigan, who is your biggest rivals? And they said Michigan State and Ohio State. Mm-hmm. If Ohio State and Michigan State wrote down you, Michigan, too, then that was a protected rivalry.
1: Okay.
0: If you put down Northwestern and Northwestern was like, no, we don't care about you.
1: Of course. We never think of you.
0: So, like, no, I think the big joke was nobody put down Penn State.
1: Okay.
0: Or maybe Penn State didn't put anybody down, so they always call them unrivaled.
1: Okay.
0: Right?
1: The other one,
0: but it could, the thing that people are talking about, it could bring back games that have gone now that always should have stayed. West Virginia, Virginia, Pitt, Penn State, right? Those types of games that are gone now because of conferences.
1: Yeah,
0: they could bring them back. I think Oklahoma State's over.
1: Okay. You know? It also says it requires distributors to give media rights back to schools if those rights are not used. So non-revenue sports like volleyball, soccer, and track can grow through targeted distribution rather than sitting on a shelf. And requires every football and basketball game to be made available on a non-exclusive basis to at least one local outlet in the home market of each participating school. There's a lot of stuff in here.
0: Yeah, a
1: pretty
0: lot.
1: Pretty crazy. So that is a big story.
2: 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The Church of Laszlo. 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
1: I'm not going to say sexy. 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

0: 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Look, I got to pee. Can I do a shot? Is that fine?
1: Sure, go for it. We're going to do the news here in a second.
0: It's okay to drink at this time?
1: Always time.
0: All right, I'm going to pee and have a drink.

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3: Yo.
4: Doing.
3: Hit me with that news and information, you big stud.
4: Well, Laszlo, you were born in another state. Michigan, which makes you a Michigander.
3: I am.
4: And, you may have ran away from home and joined the Navy when you were 8 years old, but it's still where your family's from. You can trace your roots to Michigan and Detroit. And you like Michigan football.
3: I do.
4: Yeah, the Lions. You like the Tigers. The Red Wings when they're good.
3: The Red Wings.
4: You're a Kansas City sports fan for sure, but you still got that Michigan blood that keeps you loyal to those teams. And I don't know how closely you keep an eye on the state of Michigan and what's going on there and their politics, but they've been in the news quite a bit more than some of these other states that had primary elections this week because this Abdul El Said, he's a doctor, right? So yeah, he is, because he's like a health director or something. And Bernie Sanders has backed him. I believe he's one of these Democratic socialist guys, very far left. Some of these people, since the election of the mayor in New York, some of these Democratic socialists are seeing success, a groundswell of support, you might say. And of course, when these people start getting nominations, let alone elected, they're going to be the first ones that Republicans like to go after, including the president of the United States. And I don't really understand how this works, because I don't remember other presidents doing this, certainly not at the rate that Trump does. But Trump continues to do rallies all the time, right? Even though he's president.
3: Yeah, sure. Yeah.
4: And we don't normally see them. It's almost like a school shooting. It's so frequent that they don't even necessarily talk about it unless there's something that happens in it that makes it unique.
3: Sure.
4: Like a lot of people. So
3: like you get shot in the head.
4: Yeah, a lot of people die. Oh, there's enough that this becomes a story. Now, if Trump says something crazy enough, then maybe that makes the news still, right? But the media, for the most part, isn't hanging on every word Trump says anymore. We're almost halfway through his second term, or maybe we are halfway through. I don't know. I don't know when he got elected. I don't know what day it is. But Trump is going after Dr. Abdul El Said. Now, what do you think Trump does when he goes after this guy? What would be some ways that he might
3: make
4: fun of
3: this guy? He's going to go after his name first.
4: You better believe it. Abdul? Whatever. Then what else might he say? A lying son of a bitch?
3: I don't know.
4: I'm just guessing here. A foreigner?
3: Oh, sure.
4: A spy? Terrorist, a sleeper agent? What might he say?
5: This morning, Democrats have a new Senate nominee in Michigan, a critical battleground state, and Republicans have a new top political target.
6: Abdul El Said!
5: Just hours after Abdul El Said's primary win, President Trump going on the attack.
7: Abdul El Said, lovely gentleman, he's a man of hate. When I watch
4: Abdul,
7: he's full of
5: El Said firing back overnight.
8: This is a guy who can't even focus on our affordability. He's more interested in saying my name in an interesting way or calling me a lovely gentleman than he is interested in actually solving our problems.
5: Also responding to critics, highlighting his opposition to aid to Israel. El Said saying he stands with Jewish people, adding,
8: I think there's a challenge when folks try to use the specter of anti-Semitism to extend toward protecting a foreign government against criticism.
4: Okay. So I should clarify.
3: All the big words. You confused me there, doctor.
4: Call him a dumbass. He calls you a lying
3: ass. He called you a lying
4: sack
3: of ass. I need you to respond in kind.
4: In a way that we, the people.
3: You sounded to me like you're a real pussy.
4: Yep. Good luck, buddy. Well, I called him a Democratic Socialist or whatever. Even though he's backed by them, he does not call himself that. He has clarified that he's an independent progressive.
3: Okay.
4: Rather than a card-carrying member of the Democratic Socialists of America, better known around the dinner table as DSA, or the thing that causes massive fights in line at my Walgreens. That's how that whole fight got started. They're electing communists. They put it right there in their name. Well, he does not have it in his name. He just says he's an independent progressive. And I would say, when reading about him after he won the nomination, I was curious, another one of these

0: very far left people. We see this a lot throughout American history. You elect someone, maybe they're kind of extreme, one way or the other. And then after a certain amount of time, the country says, we want to go the other way. And so they kind of go extreme the other way. Yes. Instead of just saying, let's kind of balance this ship out and get it back on course. It's like, no, we got too many people waiting that side down. So let's go all the way over here to the edge. And you see some of these people that are very far left getting a lot of support. It's also, I think, partially because you've had what I would consider to be fairly moderate Democrats like Barack Obama and others who promise change and these different things. And then, people feel like they don't see it.
1: I mean, you go Clinton.
0: Yeah.
1: Clinton, Obama, Biden, moderate guys.
0: And a lot of these people say,
1: people say they want middle of the road, but they don't want it in primaries.
0: Yeah, when they're running to get elected, they make big promises. And of course, they're not always able to follow through on all those promises. And people go, well, I feel like I still have plenty of problems. I feel like I'm still not making enough money. I feel like it's still hard to make ends meet. I feel like healthcare is still really expensive and you never changed anything. You know, that kind of stuff. There was a lot of people that voted for Obama twice and now have voted for Trump twice. I mean, that's just the way it is. Like, a populist message is popular for a reason because a lot of people want these things, even if it is sometimes a promise that is almost impossible to keep for one person. But when I looked up kind of his policies, I don't think he is as far left as some of these other, like the mayor of New York or some of these. Maybe he is, but, you know, single-payer health care, a lot of people support that, right? Medicare for all, as it's known by Bernie Sanders and others. Sure. He wants to get rid of private health insurance companies and have federally funded universal single-payer system, which is, again, that's a popular message. It's why Bernie Sanders stuck with it. It's a big reason why Bernie Sanders had so much support back in 2015, 2016, right? Now, one of the more controversial things is that he wants to end foreign aid to Israel, and people say he's anti-Semitic because of that. He's been very outspoken about the fact that he doesn't like that we're not able, or that he's not able to say, hey, I don't support this government, this current administration in Israel, and I don't want to continue to send them money for bombs that I think they're misusing. He doesn't like that you can't do that. You can't criticize them without being called an anti-Semite. That's been a complaint by a lot of people since the things with Israel really took off after that October 7th attack. He also wants to slowly phase out fossil fuels. He supports the Green New Deal. Let's invest in green energy. That's not a very extreme far left thing. There's been plenty of moderate Democrats who supported that. They say it generated a lot of jobs and money, right? He also wants to get rid of PAC money. He wants to ban PAC money. He wants to overhaul the way we do campaign finance. Well, that's a populist message. I mean, a lot of Americans, right and left, would agree that the way these people finance their campaigns feels dirty and that it's a mess and that hiding behind PACs and these other things is wrong, that we should change that. So I don't think that's such a crazy thing to

0: Clinton to have some of these beliefs. So, you know, there could be more to him. I'm not a Michigander like you, but those are the main things that I've read about him, and it seems like this is...
1: Sounded like a real pussy.
0: You don't like him?
1: Nah,
0: you were done at Abdul, right?
1: Certainly.
0: I checked out at Abdul. I don't know, man. This the whole thing is popular. This they call it an overcorrection. This the center people do, the moderate people do, on TV and on the radio and on podcasts. I hear him say it all the time. It's like, well, or I don't know what it is, but it does seem to be popular, and it doesn't seem to be slowing down yet. And what's really crazy is what you know. Some of the things that these people are good at that other Democrats have not been good at is getting their message out on social media. I mean, the mayor of New York, the amount of young people who support him, and I mean too young to vote, they love him.
1: Love him.
0: They love him. The amount of attention that he gets on TikTok and all these other platforms and that young people see. My nephew, one day love I see him, he's a Trump guy. The next time I see him, he's all in on the left because the mayor of New York, he thinks...
1: Man, TikTok isn't that.
0: It's powerful.
1: 12-second, you know, there was the one guy, I was talking to somebody... He won. I don't think it was the Michigan guy, though, but it was somebody in the DSA or what they claim to be. He spent $7 million and beat somebody who spent $60 million. That person spent $60 million on traditional media. The other person spent $7 million on TikTok.
0: Man, oh,
1: and
0: man.
1: And beat him.
0: Yeah. I mean, my nephew.
1: That's a great evening out.
0: He was 14 in the shower at the motel. I can hear him listening to podcasts about politics and about the mayor of New York.
1: Well, I mean, that's not a bad thing.
0: No, that's around the time I started to get interested. But that's a big. I mean, you got to remember the last time I'd seen him, he was a Trump guy.
1: Yeah.
0: So it's powerful. It has a, and you got to be good at it in 2026, and they seem to be much better at it than most.
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0: Ibaka or Lugo as if we have to get rid of these guys? Because I believe the Royals can be good by 2028, but they believe they can be good opening day next season.
1: Okay. Well, the Dodgers, that was the big story, right?
0: Yeah.
1: Explain to me, so they get Tarek Skubal for what? I don't know. You know prospects more than me. My son came down and told me, he said, hey, your team traded maybe the best pitcher of a generation for a bag of peanuts. And I was like, oh, great. Sounds good. Is that what happened? And then he also said something about now it's going to screw up the collective bargaining, whatever. And I was like, all right, I don't understand. So explain to me, you know, because I can't look at him and say I'm stupid. I go, oh, yeah, of course. And then I talk to you.
0: Well, the trade deadline was on Monday. The Tigers traded Tarek Skubal, who's the back-to-back Cy Young Award winner, the best pitcher on the planet. They traded him on Saturday. And the belief around the sport was, boy, why not take this up to the deadline and drive up the price? The Dodgers not only have the best team at the big league level, they also have the most prospects, right? The best farm system as well. So the Tigers were still able to get some talent, three talented prospects. I don't think your son's off base, because I think the price could have gone up going into the deadline. The big name pitcher that the Tigers got for Tarek Skubal is a guy that's 27 and oft injured. So we'll see if he brings anything. They did bring in a quality outfielder, but a guy that I think you could have received in a trade Monday, right? If you would have taken this all the way up until the trade deadline.
1: So how does that screw up? Are they saying that they just, how does that screw up any sort of, you know, bargaining, whatever that is?
0: Yeah, I don't know if all it does is anger fans in that their belief that the Dodgers have everybody and it's unfair because they have all those prospects because they can afford to, you know, have Kyle Tucker on a $100 million contract, Shohei Ohtani. I mean, you understand all the names. So when you bring in a Tarek Skubal at $9 million, and there's also some, you know, conspiracy theorists out there that believe that teams like the Brewers or the Rays or the small market teams gave in and basically allowed the Dodgers to take Tarek Skubal to further get the fans of Major League Baseball in line behind ownership.
1: Okay.
0: That this can't continue
1: with
0: the salary cap.
1: That's what they were talking about. Got it. Okay, so that's what he was talking about. All right. Also, the Dodgers. I mean, it came across, you know, whatever, Instagram Reels or something, or, you know, Bleacher Report. And they listed off their rotation now, and Shohei's their fifth starter?
0: As long as he can get back healthy.
1: That's insane, right?
0: Yes, it is. But I mean,
1: when Shohei's your fifth guy, and you're like, you know what, if he gets healthy, great. If not, we're fine.
0: That's if they're all healthy. But right now, Shohei's banged up. Blake Snell, a two-time Cy Young Award winner, he's also
1: I read he was coming back this week or whatever. Is that right?
0: Yeah.
1: Okay,
0: yeah,
1: so he's getting better at least.
0: And Tyler Glass now, the 6'7 right-hander who throws 100, he's also somewhat banged up. But if all those guys return to go along with Tarek Skubal and Yoshinobu Yamamoto,
1: right, who's unbelievable,
0: the star, right? It's if everyone's healthy, it's the greatest rotation of all time. You have two-time Cy Young Award winners. Shohei's the greatest player of all time. And Yamamoto might be the toughest son of a bitch to ever climb the hill in Major League Baseball. So,
1: I mean,
0: I remember growing up, and you
1: obviously too, you know, be like, you know, we'd always say, like, man, if you can just get two great starters, Randy Johnson and somebody else, you can win any series. And then I was looking at the rotation, I'm like, well, who beats these guys? Like, how do you win three against these guys?
0: It's going to be next to impossible unless you get, like you mentioned, Randy Johnson and Curt Schilling, what they did in 2001, where they just dominated. And that could certainly happen. You know, a few shaky starts in a five-game series and a seven-game series. And shoot, the Dodgers almost, as you know, almost lost the World Series last year. Almost got knocked out of the postseason the year before against the San Diego Padres. And people get mad at the Dodgers, but really, if you want to be angry at anybody, get angry at Shohei Ohtani. As we've talked about in the past, this guy said, no, all you need to do is give me $2 million.
1: Yeah, that's the thing, right?
0: Go out and give me a quality

0: bunch of teammates. So not only does he help open up the salary for the Dodgers, being Shohei Ohtani, he's also going to attract the best Japanese baseball players to come to Los Angeles.
1: So now, didn't he do the negotiation, basically, for the other guy? You know, he turned him on to him, right, and said, you should come here and play with me?
0: Yamamoto and Roki Sasaki, two great starting pitchers. So that, along with the salary adjustments he's made, if you want to be frustrated with someone, you got to be frustrated with the GOAT, Shohei Ohtani.
1: Unreal. Unreal. Yeah. And, you know, like you said, they almost lost. They almost lost the World Series last year. They almost lost it. Man, it's crazy. So they just went out and got, you know, Scuba.
0: Yeah, just went out and brought
1: just in
0: the
1: case,
0: best.
1: Because, you know, hey, guys, we almost lost it. I mean, we almost lost it.
0: Almost. Not only did they bring in Scuba, they also brought in the best free agent bat this offseason, Kyle Tucker from the Chicago Cubs. So, yeah, the rich got richer, both financially and player-wise.
1: Now, do you think it's wildly unfair? You know, what's your take on that?
0: No, because the Dodgers organization about 10 years ago, they went and plucked the general manager from the Tampa Bay Rays, the guy that was winning consistently with no money. They brought him to the Dodgers. You know, the Dodgers have all those venture capitalists running their organization, so it's just an endless supply of money coming in for the guy that doesn't need much money to win. So now he has all the money in the world with that ownership group. They also have, you know, the best analytics, the best technology, the best scouting. So again, their farm system
1: they put it all
0: is
1: together.
0: As deep as
1: ever. It reminds me kind of like college football, and you can only complain so much. In the sense, like, you know, I don't know, but you know, Cignetti goes to Indiana, and he tells you 3 years ago, all I do is win. Google me, and he's won everywhere he's gone. And then he goes to Indiana, and Mark Cuban goes, well, I'll give you money now.
0: Yeah.
1: And he's like, okay, now I have money, and I know I'm better than all these other coaches.
0: Right.
1: Now I have better players, too. Great. See you at the podium. Right. It just feels to me like kind of the same thing. You can't do it on money alone, because teams have proven that.
0: Look at the Mets.
1: Right. You can't do it on money alone, but but when you hire smart people to do smart things and then give them money, all of a sudden people are shocked Indiana wins a national championship. And I guess we all are, but we kind of shouldn't be, right?
0: It reminds me, to go back even further, Jimmy Johnson with the Dallas Cowboys or Bill Walsh with the 49ers, where, man, you have ownership, you have the quarterback, you have the head coach, you're drafting, you're developing, you're doing everything perfectly, and that's why you end up rattling off back-to-back Super Bowls in Dallas or four Super Bowls with Bill Walsh in San Francisco. Yeah, it's the best-run organizations normally end up on top. And
1: you know what happens is, not from college kids to Major League Baseball players, you know where? And to people right now listening, whatever industry they're in, you know where people like to work? The best-run organizations.
0: Right.
1: So they're like, yeah, I'd like to go there.
0: Right.
1: You know, I'd like to win, and the manager's good, and the GM's good, and they're offering me a good contract, and the players are cool. Ah, I'd like to go there instead of the Mets.
0: I want to be teammates with Shohei Ohtani, right? I want to learn from Mookie Betts. I want to learn from Freddie Freeman. And if you're a superstar and you're used to being the guy in your town, you can go to the Dodgers and kind of blend in, right? Yeah. No one's talking to Kyle Tucker, even though he's making $300 million over the next few seasons, because everybody wants to talk to Shohei or Yamamoto or Freeman or Mookie or so on and so forth.
1: Well, you know what? Hey, we got Waka.
0: That's right. We got Michael Waka.
2: Meet him.
0: And Bobby's back. Thank God.
1: Yeah,
0: Bobby's
1: back. We got Bobby. Thank you, Vern.
0: Thank you.
3: 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The Church of Laszlo. On 98.9, The Rock. 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
1: Yo.
0: Church of Laszlo, 99 Rock. You good?
1: I'm good. We are going to do the news one more time before we get out of here. We've got a murder mystery unfolding in North Carolina that we got to talk about. And also the abuse of these flock cameras or whatever they call them, these cameras that cops put up to look at every single license plate that drives down
0: Sons
1: the street.
0: Sons of bitches.
1: They know where you've been. They know where you're going. They know every time you drive by one of these things, they log it. They put it in their real-time, you know, authoritarian, whatever little cop house there.
0: And
1: they can use it whenever they need. Where's Lazarus? Let me check. Well, what about, I mean, I don't like that those things exist in the first place, but what about abusing those things? I mean, Lazo, your uncle, he was a cop for a lot of years.
0: He was.
1: If he wanted to, he could probably call some buddies down at the station and say, hey, I need you to check that camera and tell me if this bitch drove by this week, because I think

0: She's cheating on me. And maybe someone would tell her.
1: His wife's dead and he's 80. It'd be weird.
0: You know, I would assume maybe he could be dating by now, you know.
1: Just died like a couple months ago.
0: Oh, well, R.I.P.
1: No, man, who knows?
0: But, you know, whatever. Back in the day, you get what I'm saying. It wouldn't be crazy to think that a cop could call that in, or that you could even call your uncle and say, hey, could you call that in?
1: Ask for a favor.
0: Yeah, that's abusive cameras. We all know it.
1: Abusive cameras.
0: Abusive cameras, and we're sick of it, and it's in the news, and I'm going to tell you why.
1: Abusive cameras.
0: Abusive cameras.
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2: Yo.
3: Yo.
2: Well, hit me with that news and information.
3: Oh, well, Laszlo. I mean,
2: there can't be much else going on.
3: I know. We've covered the good stuff. Trump calling people dumbasses or a lot. What piece of asses? I don't remember. Trump stuff. It was fun.
2: That's all we need.
3: Fun while it lasted. But, diarrhea making its way across America.
2: That's exciting.
3: It's exciting, but we covered it. There is a bit of a murder mystery unfolding in North Carolina. Authorities were alerted to a home in a quiet residential neighborhood where they found several people dead from gunshot wounds.
4: Three people are dead and one hospitalized. All of those shot, members of the same family.
5: Deputies arrived on scene, found multiple people who had been shot.
4: Sky 5 footage shows investigators in and out of a Brooks Road home gathering evidence, but Caswell County Sheriff's Office has not released information into a motive or prior domestic violence before the incident that deputies say killed a shooter and two members of their family. Broadcastify radio traffic suggesting one of the people shot called 911, and not long after, a neighbor intervened.
6: There is a neighbor on scene that is now trying to help the caller. We have four total people with injuries.
3: Man, when you hear those calls, the 911 calls from people that you know didn't make it after their shot.
2: Ugh. That's eerie.
3: It's eerie. It's tough. And you hear them. And I watch so many of those shows. And for whatever reason, they get a hold of the 911 audio. They're going to play it. And I'm listening to it. So, you know, I'm part of the problem.
2: Sure.
3: But to hear them as they start to kind of fade, you can hear the fear in their voices. Ugh, it's a scary thing. And of course, there's a lot of unknowns about this. We just know that it was early in the morning yesterday when cops got there from that night after that 911 call, somebody that had been shot, and they found four different adults with gunshot wounds. All four of them we know are members of the same family. We do know that. We know that three of them died. Last I heard, one of them was still in the hospital. I don't know what their prognosis is. And the sheriff's office said they're, you know, leading this investigation. Sure. And they've called in whatever their state FBI is, NBI. I think they actually use the SBI, North Carolina State Bureau of. Yeah. So they said it was isolated. People in the neighborhood don't need to be worried. There's no active threat to the public. And they said there had not been any previous calls from that house or from that family that cops had to respond to. So it's not like there's any history there that they could point to. It's totally unknown. But I'll keep you updated, Laszlo. I always do.
2: Just don't know, huh?
3: We don't know. Other than the fact that they're all members of the same family. So, you know, does a family member get upset, start shooting everyone else, and then shoot themselves? Maybe that person is dead and one of the other people survived. That would be my guess.
7: Yeah.
3: I would think that the person who kills themselves probably shoots himself in the head and doesn't make it.
7: I'm not sure. The only thing I can tell is that they have a really nice house. They have like one
3: it
7: of those.
3: It is a nice house.
7: Yeah, they have one of those parking lots. What do you call it?
3: Driveways?
7: They have a driveway.
2: They have a garage?
7: It driveway. Like wraps around in front of the house. Pretty cool.
2: A circular drive.
7: Yeah. Mm-hmm.
3: Wrap around. Horseshoe drive. It's pretty nice.
2: Pretty sweet. They have one of those things where you park your cars.
3: It's attached to the house. Laszlo, I'm not kidding. No. It's got a.
2: I bet he had a job.
3: When you look at it, you think, what is that part of the house? Why are there no windows? But then the whole front part of this house opens up.
2: It does?
3: I mean, not the whole front part, but a big part of it. And you drive into the house.
2: You drive into the house?
3: They call it a garage.
2: I've never heard of it.
3: Yeah, I guess it's an old term they used for horses
2: pretty
3: and buggies.
2: Cool.
3: Yeah. But that's not the story.
2: Do they have cars?
3: I assume more than one? I saw a lot of cop cars, but the house is certainly built. If they don't have a car yet, they're working towards one and maybe more than one. Maybe a motorcycle or, dare I say, a Wave Runner. I don't know.
2: Okay.
3: Like I said, a lot of unknowns.
2: Seems like a real tragedy then, doesn't it?
3: Yeah, they'll keep you updated. Summer's like, you guys going to use that parking lot? I could use it at my apartment. The FAA is investigating.

0: A near miss with Marine One. If you don't know what Marine One is, that's a helicopter that flies the president around. I always think of Richard Nixon. I'm sure young people like Summer do as well. You know, the famous wave goodbye before he got on the helicopter. Also, last when I worked with a guy whose brother was a pilot for Marine One. And you couldn't work with this guy for a day before finding out. You knew. And so I didn't tell you. You asked. I didn't ask you a goddamn thing.
1: And his dad was an admiral.
0: Yep, you'll learn that day one as well. Like, well, what happened to you? Yeah. He was a small fry. I think that's the issue.
1: A little guy.
0: Military fry. Like, nah, we're not there yet. Maybe. We'll see. We'll see what happens.
1: Not enough phone books to let him
0: We got enough people signing up for now, but we'll let you know. But the FAA is investigating this near miss. It keeps happening at these airports. I mean, there's been not misses. And all those people tragically died at the airport in D.C. last year before, whenever that was, last year. A lot of incidents at airports. What's going on?
2: The FAA and NTSB are investigating why this passenger jet was allowed to take off from Reagan National Airport near D.C. Tuesday, moments before President Trump took off from the White House on Marine One when airspace should have been cleared. The two aircraft breaching the FAA's minimum safe distance protocol.
3: Tower, just want to make sure you copy Marine One, 3 minutes to land.
2: Prior to takeoff, air traffic control audio capturing Marine One's pilots giving controllers multiple three-minute warnings, which under standard protocol would prompt controllers to then pause commercial traffic at Reagan. But during Tuesday's departure, controllers appearing not to hear that critical three-minute warning, one even mentioning the lack of advance notice.
4: Marine One, you said your proceeding is brief?
3: Yeah. National Tower, that's Marine One proceeding as brief.
4: Okay, no 3 minutes. Roger, proceed brief.
2: The two aircraft momentarily coming within 1.5 horizontal miles and 500 vertical feet of each other, violating the FAA's safe distance procedures.
0: Yeah, I mean, it's the president. You got to get out of the way. You know, we can't have this. This is America. We're not supposed to have these problems.
1: I get it.
0: You know? Yeah. I don't fly.
1: Get out of the way.
0: I'm done flying. It's too expensive. They got rid of Spirit. I'm out. Unless somebody brings back Spirit. I don't know what happened to that guy who started the GoFundMe or whatever it was to buy up Spirit Airlines with the people.
1: It's gone. Say goodbye forever.
0: Say goodbye. I didn't hear anything about it. Plus, you know, I looked at some of those people who were promoting him. I saw him. I was like, I don't know if I feel safe now.
1: No,
0: if he buys those jets back, I don't know. I don't think he knew a lot about the airline industry.
1: Well, I think he was,
0: He seemed like he was a novice. When it comes to flying 30,000 feet in a really old airplane,
1: you want a novice?
0: I want someone who's.
1: I don't think he was going to fly it.
0: I don't know, but he was going to. He was going to put these things in the air. He's going to probably have some buddies fly it.
1: In charge. What do you think?
0: Anybody just show up and say, "I know how to fly"? He's like, "Okay, good. We're short on pilots. I mean, right? Keep it cheap and keep them flying. We're running late. This is harder than I thought." I was like, "You know what? This is all a bad idea." Lazo, I don't know you growing up in Detroit. I don't know if this was a thing there, but certainly growing up in this part of the country. East St. Louis conjures up a lot of imagery, and it's not so great. At one time, I guess, you know, like a lot of cities,
1: East St. Louis was a real jumping spot.
0: East St. Louis was doing pretty well. But these days, not so much. Now, if you're looking for a place on the cheap because houses are so expensive, may I suggest driving over the river there to East St. Louis? It is not actually part of St. Louis. You know, it's like KCK, KCMO. It's East St. Louis, another state. But it's one of the poorest cities in the nation. So, you know.
1: You might be able to get something cheap.
0: Exactly.
1: Then, like
0: that you think that's not a good thing, and I understand why it's not, but there are some
1: advantages.
0: Advantages, like cheaper homes. I heard you can buy houses there still. If you look in the right places for like $80,000.
1: In those poor neighborhoods, a lot of times women will have sex for money, too.
0: Well, let me tell you something about East St. Louis. That's the other thing that conjures up.
1: I mean, I'm just saying, if you go, you know, a lot of times you go to like the rich suburbs, you know, they'll have sex for money, but it's like, you know, different kind of money. It's like dinner and cars, homes, marriage.
0: Yeah.
1: You go to poor neighborhoods, you know, there's a real cash transaction.
0: Right.
1: That's what I like about
0: it. And they have the Miracle Mile. Now, here, the Miracle Mile is in Independence and it's a bunch of car dealerships. But in East St. Louis, the Miracle Mile is just on the other side of the Mississippi River. As soon as you leave Missouri, you will see down there off the interstate, what are those giant buildings with giant, what do you call those, parking lots? Huge awnings and neon lights of ladies. Oh, those are strip clubs. Big strip clubs, my friend. You're in East St. Louis now. So, yes, there are. Now, I don't know if anyone else calls it the Miracle Mile. I'm not from there. That's what I call it every time I drive by. I'm like, look at this Miracle Mile.
1: Is it filled with strip clubs?
0: filled with strip clubs.
1: It's
0: big,
1: like 8 Mile like Road.
0: Big strip clubs. Not like, oh, is that a little strip club over there? These are big operations.
1: Yeah.
0: Last time I drove by, they looked like they were still in business. You always wonder about places like that. Well, I would assume so. I mean, these are.
1: And the Detroit ones, I know you can have sex.
0: I'm sure. It's East St. Louis. I mean, yeah. I feel very confident saying yes.
1: Okay, good.
0: Even though I don't know for sure. No, I haven't, but.
1: Why not?
0: I don't know. My parents never wanted to stop when we were on road trips.
1: Did you ask them?
0: Yeah.
1: Did you tell them you think you could have sex?
0: My dad voted yes. My mom voted no. You know, her vote counts as three. You know how that goes. And then the last few times I've driven by there, it's been early in the morning. We're just getting on the road. It takes 2 days to get to Florida. We don't have time to stop there. I'm like, come on. She's like, I don't even think they're open. I'm like, let's go find out. She's like, we have the dogs. I'm like, they can come. So, no, I haven't been in there. But.
1: Well, we should go now.
0: One of the things you'll have to watch out for in East
1: Angeles. We'll take your mom. See if she changed her mind.
0: Yeah, she may have at this point. You know.
1: I know she'll have sex in there.
0: Okay. So.
1: I mean, I think so.
0: One of the things Lazo does not like. He likes strip clubs.
1: I do.
0: He likes paying for
1: sex.
0: We
1: should go now. We should go now.
0: But what he doesn't like, doesn't like clowns. And I know.
1: When do they open? When is a strip club open? Can we go now?
0: I have to check. Look it up. I'm not sure. I think.
1: Now
0: some
1: you sound
0: of them
1: like your mom
0: closed.
1: In the car. Look.
0: I don't know. I said,
1: can
0: look
1: we
0: it
1: go?
0: Up.
1: Can we go?
0: I don't know. I think it's probably too early. I doubt they're open.
1: I want to go.
0: But Lazo doesn't like clowns, and there was a recent story here in East St. Louis.
1: Man, I don't hate clowns. It's the strippers.
0: Well, right. No, that's no. That's not.
1: I love Jumbo's Clown Room when I went there. It's my one of all time favorite places.
0: No, this happened around 10 p.m. the other night, the night before last. Police responded to reports of a body laying in the roadway. Now this happens a lot there, I'm sure. They're thinking nothing of it. This won't make the news outside of East St. Louis. It might not even make the news here. The victim was identified as John Wesley Allen Sr., 78, of St. Louis. Mm-hmm. Died from multiple stab wounds. Now there's a Ring doorbell video.
1: Don't a lot of people die in St. Louis?
0: Yeah, I think they have.
1: Why are they making a big deal about this?
0: Pretty high crime rate. Well, because of this, what they discovered later, shortly before the homicide, residents reported seeing a figure in full clown costume walking door to door, peering through windows while carrying a large knife. You do not want to see that in real life. That's
1: scary. We've talked about that and over again.
0: Like,
1: what would you rather see outside your window, a clown or an alien?
0: With
1: a
0: knife.
1: I would say a clown is the worst.
0: Surveillance footage captured the suspect at a home leaving chilling audio messages on a Ring doorbell camera and saying, quote, I've been looking for you. You don't want that.
1: No.
0: Look, kid, I know there's not a lot of opportunity. The ladder that you climb to get out of this life of poverty is hard to find sometimes.
1: No, I'm with you.
0: But you start by taking off the clown suit. No one's going to hire you in that clown suit. And you start stabbing people. You're going to prison for the rest of your life. Is that what you want?
5: Can you imagine a more sinister sight at your front door? A clown appears out of the darkness and whispers something truly menacing.
6: I'm looking for you.
5: Inside the house, a mom on her own.
7: It might have been shrugged off as a silly prank, but police say less than an hour later, the young man in the clown costume approached a 78-year-old man on the street and stabbed him to death.
0: This clown was only 15 years old.
1: Really?
0: 15-year-old
1: No, was it a clown? Or was it a juggalo?
0: They said clown costume.
1: Right.
0: And it looked like a clown to me.
1: It didn't look like a juggalo. No. Did it have shorts on?
0: No, George. No.
1: Then it wasn't. ICP's off the hook.
0: Everyone
1: didn't have jorts.
0: Everyone on 78 Highway.
1: Was it a knife or Independence? Was it a knife or a machete?
0: It was a knife, large knife.
1: What's the difference?
0: Machete's like, you know, so big
1: knife,
0: that you don't
1: it?
0: Really. Well, technically, I guess yes, but you don't mistake it for a knife. That's you would call it a machete. You know that that's
1: not.
0: I don't
1: know what a machete is compared to a large knife.
0: Well, a machete's like the blades like this.
1: It is.
0: Yeah, they're
1: it's
0: huge.
1: It's not a sickle.
0: It's closer, yeah. I mean, you use it for cutting down vines in the jungle. You got to swing that thing in front of you and clear a path. A knife, you got like kitchen knives and you got like K-bar knives like old Koberger used.
1: I'm looking for
0: a machete. Or Crocodile Dundee. Those knives. A machete's a machete. I've got
1: one. A machete
0: one.
1: Is a long knife, isn't it?
0: Yeah, it's got a huge blade. I've got one still in the package in my attic if you want it. Do you want a machete? My brother.
1: Oh, I see it. It looks like for chopping grass, kind of.
0: That's what it's basically for, yeah. Hmm. I've got one.
1: No, I don't
0: upstairs.
1: Want a machete.
0: Do you want a knife? A K-bar knife?
1: What, the guy had a machete or he didn't?
0: No, you said that he had a knife.
1: Well, it's a long knife. A machete's a long knife.
0: People
1: I'm looking
0: would
1: at
0: say
1: it.
0: Machete if they saw him holding a machete. You know,
1: maybe they don't know a long knife.

0: I mean, it looks like a long knife.
1: It's huge. It's like the size of a baseball bat.
0: Maybe it was a juggalo.
1: No. Well, I mean, maybe. It could be. But he's St. Louis, I don't think. White kid? Well, he's in clown makeup.
0: You couldn't tell?
1: He was white, I think. Wasn't he white?
2: I think so.
1: I think he was white.
0: White clown kid. But I'm thinking, I mean, you're not thinking ICP right now?
1: No, I'm thinking this
0: white
1: generation,
0: clown kid,
1: Gen Z.
0: Long knife.
1: Gen Z, I'm thinking he watched It or something.
0: ICP is way
1: some
0: more
1: some sort of clown challenge. Clown challenge on TikTok. I don't know what these kids are up to, but I think, boy, this city's really gone down the dump since I moved here in 1952 during the boom. The boom times. Man. They keep saying the boom times are coming back. I'm starting to think they're wrong. Now let's go to the Miracle Mile and get laid.
0: Well, that would be nice. Are we going to go to the strip club this
1: morning? Float me a hundy, please. Look it up.
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0: Patricia Lasso, 98.9 The Rock. You good?
1: I'm good.
0: I got to pee. I still haven't done a shot. I couldn't find a shot glass.
1: It's right there. I see it. It's behind your bag of coffee there. So, come over here, Tom Sam. I know that

0: I can get caught up talking about age stuff a lot, but it's, you know, this is Daily Mail. I just saw it. They were talking about your peak happiness. This is not from like a scientific study. This was from an actual poll. Exactly. Yeah, none of this stuff is set in stone. But
1: there we go. I'm about to hit peak happiness.
0: They did a large poll. Asked people.
1: You want one of these, Summer?
2: Huh?
1: You want one of these?
0: Huh?
1: I rescind that offer. I'd rather not have to come in here. Okay, go on.
0: So when do people feel the happiest, most confident, fittest, everything going for them? Finally understanding their bodies better, more likely to eat healthy, no more partying, feeling good. Now, I would think that no more partying and best years of your life, not necessarily one and the same, but that was one of the things people pointed to as a reason why this age is their favorite.
3: They feel better, you know?
0: Yeah. So the happiest age, your peak happiness arrives at age, what do you guys think?
2: 28. I feel like that's a good age.
0: I know.
1: Not 28.
0: I would know that it's not 28.
1: You're still envious of people with parking lots in their front yard.
0: Yeah, you're still trying to get stuff. It's hard. You're struggling. When you turn 30, people say, you will hear some people say 30s are the best because you're still young and you feel good, but you finally got a little bit of money. I've heard pretty much every age from somebody at some point. This is the best yet.
1: And?
0: But I wouldn't think, I would guess that it's not in their 20s. You reach peak happiness at age 47.
1: You're probably not worried about stuff anymore.
0: They say you feel better, you feel fitter, you have more confidence than you've ever had before because you finally understand your body better, you're more likely to eat healthy foods, you've cut back on partying, and another big factor is perspective. People in their late 40s said they focus more on their well-being instead of their appearance because by 47, your appearance sucks, right?
1: Yeah, fair enough.
0: Give up. What am I trying to... lure someone.
1: At least to your worries.
0: Yeah. No one's, right? I know no one's including me in their age alive, bracket on Tinder. Yeah. At this
1: more
0: point.
1: More important that you're trying to stay alive.
0: Yeah.
1: Not how you look.
0: Yeah. I want to live long enough to see this new true crime series premiere. Whatever. Right.
1: Is that really what you think about?
0: I see sometimes like they'll say, like, it's a new OJ series, doc. And
1: you
0: want to
1: be like 28, 28. You're like, I might not be alive in there.
0: Oh, OJ thing in September. I'm like, well, damn it. I got to make it a month.
1: I think
0: that's not guaranteed.
1: I mean, I'm not guaranteed, but I do think you'll make it a month.
0: You never know. You know, you take a minute.
1: I think you got a month in you.
0: I hope so, but yes, certainly when they say one of your favorite bands has announced a new album coming out next summer, I'm like, well, enjoy it, everyone else.
1: Every time a series ends, sometimes
0: I know next season, you're like, another year or two.
1: I don't know if I'm gonna make it.
0: Go to hell.
1: That's fair.
0: You're doing this.
1: I'll never know how this ends.
0: Yeah. By the way, Lazo texted me about a series a couple days ago, the Westies or whatever, and I looked it up, and I thought, this is amazing, because my first thought was, it's a series on MGM Plus. That's kind of, that's not like one of the ones that you
1: my
0: expect.
1: My buddy Matt sent it to me.
0: Okay, but when I looked at it and I watched the trailer, who do I see in the trailer? In a policeman's uniform?
1: Oh, Bosch. Of course, that's why he sent it to me.
0: Bosch.
1: He said Bosch's got a new show.
0: Yep.
1: Bosch is a crooked cop in it.
0: Yeah, I was like, well, there we go. There's a connection. I mean, J.K. Simmons is great, of course, and the show's getting good reviews, but it's Bosch. He's back, even if it's not his.
1: Well, I think he's going to be in a new Bosch.
0: Sure, but who knows if you'll be alive for it.
1: Oh,
0: now,
1: that's
0: there's
1: true.
0: Westies, you know? You can see him now in Westies.
1: You should watch it.
0: Yeah, I have to do one of those trial things. So let me know when the season's over so I can binge it. Or did they put all of it out at once?
1: No, I think
0: it's weekly. They don't have a lot. They're like, we'll give it to you once a week.
1: Yeah, I don't know.
0: I had MGM for a while, and every time I checked,
1: I'm
0: like,
1: the only reason why I know
0: this
1: is because you had it.
0: Yeah, I have watched a few things. It was included with Stars or something for a while, but man, they did not update it much. And I kind of thought, like, they must be getting ready to get rid of this. But now they got a show, and people say it's great, so I'm going to have to check it out. But I did think it was funny when I saw Bosch on
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1: Yo.
0: In Church of Laszlo, 98.9 The Rock. Are we done?
1: That's it.
0: What are you talking about, Nick Wright, for? What happened?
1: Oh, so a new video of his just got promoted in my algorithm.
0: Was it something I said 10 years
1: Google.
0: Ago?
1: Chiefs spot no longer guaranteed. Bills and Bears have too much hype. Check out Knicks, NFL tiers. No thanks. Boom. I will watch Billy Joel on self-destructing.
0: I can make my own dumb tier that's not true.
1: Mm-hmm. And get paid $3 million a year for it.
0: I'll tell you what. You may be wrong about your football picks.
1: Yeah.
0: But you're not as wrong as Nick Wright.
1: That's right.
0: You're never more wrong than Nick Wright, I promise you.
1: Yep.
0: All right, are we done? Stay positive, kids. I'm going to have another shot.
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3: 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Scattered showers today, the high 83. Rain late tonight, the low 71. Partly cloudy on Friday, 89.
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2: 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Thomas Jefferson tried them. 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
2: 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Scattered showers today, the high 83. Rain late tonight, the low 71. Partly cloudy on Friday, 89.
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Korn, Freak on a Leash on 98.9, the Rock, Kansas City's rock station. And Jet will be in town 1 month from today, September 6th. They're going to be at the Truman. And are you going to be my

I said, are you gonna be my girl? Take my hand and come with me, because you look so fine that I really want to make you mine. I say you look so fine that I really want to make you mine. 4, 5, 6, come on and get your kicks. Now you don't need it.

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We are Kansas City's rock station. And Foo Fighters have officially kicked off their 2026 North American tour with Queens of the Stone Age. We do not have a Kansas City date, and it is a full-fledged stadium tour with the NFL season getting ready to kick off. I think it's going to be a tall order to change that, unfortunately. Got their latest, though, Window, and it's right here on The Rock.

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1: Condoms, those guys.
2: Yeah, people say they're worried about the guy, you know, the predator. I'm on the other end. Look at me, I'm young. Come on over, bring some Zins and a condom.
1: Yeah.
2: He gets there, he's like, Jesus Christ.
1: Right.
2: You're way too old for me. And I'm like, yeah, I mean, you know, you're too old for me too. But hey, we're here.
0: Drive home with Ashley O.
3: Now, I am usually all into techie gifts, but maybe not this one from a Chinese company, the Smart Toilet. 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

Breaking Benjamin, The Diary of Jane on 98.9 The Rock. We are Kansas City's rock station. There's a band that will be coming to Kansas City in 2026 in just a little over a month, as a matter of fact. On the 24th of September, they're going to be at the New Morton Amphitheater with Chevelle. 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My name's Ryan Westwood. It is good to have you along. I do have Chevelle coming up, and I've also got Pearl Jam next. Hang on. DQ.

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20: 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Clouds today, the high 85, cloudy tonight, 72, sunshine tomorrow, the high 90.

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We are Kansas City's rock station. We have waited a long, long time to get that final Soundgarden album featuring Chris Cornell. I'm hearing that it is being mixed currently, and it should be out in 2027 as the Killers keep us rolling on The Rock.

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0: Guns N' Roses, November Rain on 98.9 The Rock, Kansas City's rock station. They will be here in 2 weeks at the New Morton Amphitheater. August 19 is the specific date. All those details are on the events page at 98.9therock.com. And my name's Ryan Westward. It is good to have you along. Thank you so much for tuning in, and don't go anywhere. Still a lot more on the way with Green Day next. DQ.
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3: 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Clouds today, the high 85. Cloudy tonight, 72. Sunshine tomorrow, the high 90.
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Eve 6, Inside Out on 98.9 The Rock, Kansas City's rock station. Still on the way this hour, I've got Blur. We're going to do Joan Jett, Stone Sour, and Evanescence. Who Will You Follow is on The Rock.

0: 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Morning services with the Church of Laszlo.
1: Have you ever, Laszlo, witnessed a moment at a wedding where everyone goes, okay, this couple's not going to make it. They're not going to last. Because of something that you actually saw at the
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3: 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Ambitious, but not obsessive. 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Babe, you're a 10.
0: 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I'm looking.

0: Stone Sour Through Glass on 98.9 The Rock. We are Kansas City's rock station. My name is Ryan Westworth. Thank you very much for tuning in. And if you would, mark your calendars for Thursday the 20th to be out at Kauffman Stadium when the Royals take on the Athletics. That is the Churchill Aslow big day out at the K. If you're looking for a perfect excuse to skip work, this is it right here. Laszlo himself is going to be throwing out the ceremonial first pitch. Game time is set for 1 p.m., and we got three different ways you can pick up tickets to this game. One is by listening to the Church of Laszlo. They're going to be giving away tickets Monday through Friday. You can also win tickets by texting the word Royals to 913-586-7989. And you can always buy tickets as well. We've got our own section in the outfield with some cheap tickets at 989therock.com. You can find a link on our website. Get yourself some cheap seats in the outfield. Come out and enjoy the game. It is the 20th of this month. It's right around the corner, just a couple of weeks away. The Church of Laszlo, big day out at the K. And we still have more on the way with Pearl Jam next.
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10: 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Clouds today, the high 85. Cloudy tonight, 72. Sunshine tomorrow, the high 90.
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Pearl Jam on 98.9 The Rock, Kansas City's rock station. And Breaking Benjamin coming to Kansas City September 24th. You'll see this one live at the New Morton Amphitheater. I Will Not Bow is on The Rock.

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1: 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I doubt it.

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Alien Ant Farms, Smooth Criminals on 98.9 The Rock, Kansas City's rock station. Still on the way this hour, 3 Days Grace. We're going to do Lit, we're going to do AC/DC, and Soundgarden is on The Rock.

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1: I think she has kind of a skewed view a little bit. 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Because they're not. Maybe you haven't been into a probation office before. Because I can tell you right now, not all women's feet are created the same. Put some shoes on.
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2: Look, Fox 4 KC got me with a headline saying Kansas City's Arrowhead Stadium ranked second hottest for World Cup. 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See, that's very different from you're like, oh, that's hot. Ew, Paris Hilton, get out of my brain.
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0: Shinedown Monsters on 98.9 The Rock. We are Kansas City's rock station. We've been talking a lot about the Chiefs training camp up in St. Joe. We've also been talking a lot about the upcoming season with the first preseason game next Saturday, the 15th. The Rams come to Kansas City to Arrowhead Stadium. And that is in the news. It is officially, once again, Arrowhead Stadium. The Chiefs are dropping the GEHA Field moniker and returning simply to Arrowhead Stadium. And let's face it, we've all just called it Arrowhead Stadium this entire time. How many years has that been since they did the naming rights? Nobody's called it GEH Field. That's nothing against GEHA. We just love our Arrowhead, and that's what we've always called it. We called it that during the World Cup. They tried to change it to Kansas City Stadium. We all referred to it as Arrowhead. But it is officially, once again, Arrowhead Stadium in the first preseason game next Saturday the 15th. And we got Stone Temple Pilots next.
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Going to round things out for me this afternoon. My name's Ryan Westward. I appreciate you hanging out. You guys enjoy the rest of the day, and I will talk to you tomorrow. Peace!

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0: 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Morning services with the Church of Laszlo.
1: Sunshine and booze are the only two things I do. 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
1: 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Yeah, like we're supposed to trust mail-in ballots. 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
1: Guns N' Roses, Wednesday the 19th. Rob Zombie with Marilyn Manson, September 10th. 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
3: Tonight, partly cloudy with a chance of showers and thunderstorms. Low around 70.
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4: 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Clouds tonight, the low 72. Sunshine back tomorrow, the high 90.
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0: 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Morning services with the Church of Laszlo.
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3: 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Clouds tonight, the low 72. Sunshine back tomorrow, the high 90.

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